0: tried and failed to execute is said to be angry and confused by what has happened to her.
1: Attorney Randy Spivey said Krista Pike has many health matters still to deal with.
2: Blood clot in one of her arms. She has pneumonia. She is not able to swallow yet, so she has not eaten.
1: But she is awake and aware to a point of what's happened, and also curious.
2: She's asked about her team. She's asked about the victim's family.
1: As Pike deals with the confusion she's said to be feeling, attorney Luke Ener said there is more they must know as the case evolves.
3: What future claims Krista might raise, we don't know if the state's going to attempt to execute her again.
1: Pike was sentenced to die for the stabbing death of a classmate back in 1995.
0: Fox's Grinnell Scott, America's listening to Fox News.
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7: Top of the seventh inning on Chicago's south side, and the Guardians lead the White Sox 5-3 in Game 3 of their American League Divisional Series. It's the White Sox who are up 2-0. Joe Adell with a big hit in this game. A bases loaded RBI triple, scored three for the Guardians. Again, they lead 5-3 against the White Sox. In Atlanta, the Dodgers have matched the Braves at one apiece. Atlanta scored in the bottom of the first. L.A. answers in the top of the second. They're tied up at one. It's a Game 4 on Fox Sports 1. Dodgers up 2-1 in the best-of-five matchup. Rays and Yankees from the Bronx at 8 Eastern. Brewers and Padres 10 Eastern. That's on FS1. And the Padres return closer Mason Miller to their NLDS roster following a stint on the paternity list. He is available for tonight's game against Milwaukee. The NFL rescinded the fines given to 49ers fullback Kyle Juszczyk and Cowboys tonight Jake Ferguson after they simulated drinking beverages. Eagles traded center Cam Jurgens to the Ravens. Lamar Jackson did not practice today for the Ravens because of his ankle injury.
8: One voice, one mission.

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4: 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The training focuses on physical, mental, nutritional, sleep, and spiritual readiness, providing

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0: Arias is expected to become the first Atlantic hurricane of the season. 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
1: On the latest track, it's going to intensify to a Cat 2 by Friday. Potential landfall near Pensacola, but all the way from the Mississippi coast to the Florida Panhandle, definitely in play. Hurricane watches are in effect for Biloxi to Pensacola to Panama City, and conditions deteriorate on Friday with hurricane force wind gusts. The big impacts, that's on Friday night. That nears the coast of Mississippi, Alabama, and western Florida. We're looking at damaging winds, flash flooding, and even several tornadoes, especially across the Florida Panhandle.
0: Still, no confirmation from the Russian government on what killed a lab worker in Siberia. It's suspected she died from bubonic plague, while hundreds of others in the area are quarantined. The World Health Organization says they cannot make any assessments without more information. WHO Director General Dr. Tedros Adhanom Ghebreyesus.
2: Recognize if
3: WHO has requested further information on the lab tests conducted on the individual who died and the contacts, more detail on what prompted the public health measures, and details about the health status of the contacts.
0: How do you care for yourself while you're caring for a loved one? That is what Dr. Tamir Aldad examines in his new book, Too Close for Comfort, Coping with a Dependent Loved One. Dr. Aldad, a board-certified clinical psychiatrist and CEO of Mindful Care, says he's often seen people being cared for becoming so reliant on a parent, partner, or loved one that the caretaker can become emotionally overwhelmed. Dr. Aldad says it's important to recognize the signs of emotional dependence and set boundaries.
2: Recognize if this is something that's happening to you, and then start building those boundaries so you have a fortress around you to protect you so you can regain your agency.
4: This is your News in One. Reporting for AFN Europe, I'm Navy Petty Officer Second Class Sam Wagner. From the flight line to the chow line, senior leadership saw it all. Undersecretary of the Air Force Matt Lohmeyer's firsthand visit to Aviano Air Base Italy provided an in-depth look at the airmen and their capabilities that support U.S. and NATO ally objectives across the region. During the visit, Undersecretary Lohmeyer met with base leadership toward key facilities and engaged directly with members of the 31st Fighter Wing, witnessing the teamwork required to generate combat air power from NATO's southern flank.
5: What I've seen here, like I see all across the globe, is that the leadership here is focused on taking care of our people. That means taking care of quality of life initiatives, and it also means making sure that they have the tools and the kit that they need to be successful in doing their jobs, and I think they're doing an outstanding job with that here at Aviano.
4: That was your News in One. I'm Navy Petty Officer Second Class Sam Wagner.
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7: In baseball, it was a good day for the Guardians.
8: Swung on, banged inside the bag at first, down the right field line, headed toward the corner. Kwan scores, Ramirez scores, DeLauter scores, Sedell on his way to third. The throw, the hit first slide, it's a triple! His second triple in the series!
7: Cleveland Clinic, Guardians Radio Network, they outscored the White Sox 9-3 to keep their season alive. Game 4 of the ALDS will be tomorrow, Thursday, in Chicago at 5 p.m. Eastern Time. Right now, in Game 4 of the NLDS, it's the Dodgers and the Braves who are tied at 1 apiece in Atlanta after 5 innings, and L.A. leads the series 2-1. In the NFL, Chargers offensive tackle Joel Ault is expected to miss Sunday's game against the Broncos with a neck injury, and no practice on Wednesday for Ravens quarterback Lamar Jackson because of his ankle injury.
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0: Hey, what you doing?
1: Just playing and talking to my friends about moving. Again? You know all the great stuff that comes with a PCS move.
0: Oh, come on. It'll be okay. You know, I heard about a band looking for a new bass player whose influences are Geddy Lee and Flea. 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
1: Wow, really?
0: Yeah, that's what I'm saying.
1: Some guys when we're moving are looking for a bass player? 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

0: attack stopped. I'm Lisa Lacera, Fox News. The FBI says it prevented a mass shooting at the Mall of America, arresting an 18-year-old from Richfield, Minnesota.
1: His name is Sheikhdoun Abdulali Mohammed. Now, court documents indicate that Mohammed had been the focus of a counterterrorism investigation going back to 2024. And since then, investigators had been monitoring his communications with a confidential source, hundreds of messages across social media and encrypted messaging platforms. Mohammed pledged his allegiance to ISIS a year ago, according to prosecutors, and wanted to travel overseas to fight for ISIS. But according to the criminal complaint, in July, Mohammed sent messages indicating he couldn't afford to pay for a flight overseas and instead planned to commit a terror attack here in Minnesota.
0: Fox's Garrett Tenney in Minneapolis. The FBI says Mohammed paid $600 to an undercover agent posing as a member of ISIS for an AK-47 and 200 rounds of ammunition. He's charged with knowingly receiving a firearm and ammunition in order to commit terrorism. President Trump making another trip to Texas tonight in San Antonio in support of Senate candidate Ken Paxton.
2: He's a fantastic man, and what a job he's done. And you know, you get elected on job performance. If you get elected on job performance, you're going to have a blowout, because there's nobody like him, right?
0: Polls have Paxton trailing Democrat James Tallarico. The president was interrupted by multiple protesters, with one getting close to the stage.
2: He's going back home to mom right now. He's going to get the hell bowled out. Because what he doesn't know is that his mom voted for Trump.
0: Some of the protesters were led out by police. Texas has put to death a man who fatally shot a convenience store clerk during a robbery in 2000. Jamal Howard died by lethal injection at the state prison in Huntsville. 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
4: I'm Senior Airman Alana Walker. In Hawaii, U.S. Army soldiers participate in a swim test during the 25th Infantry Division Best Medic competition at Schofield Barracks. The top performing soldiers in a five-day event will represent the division at the Corps level competition. In the Republic of Korea, U.S. Army soldiers participate in a Battle Strong Resilience training. The training focuses on physical, mental, nutritional, sleep, and spiritual readiness, providing soldiers with tools to strengthen resilience, improve performance, and maintain readiness. And in Japan, U.S. Air Force airmen demonstrate hazard detection procedures during post-attack reconnaissance training, the 35th Fighter Wing leadership during a wild weasel walkthrough. These walkthroughs give leadership insight into mission capabilities in support of Pacific theater requirements. This has been your Pacific Pulse. I'm Senior Airman Alana Walker.
3: From the Fox Sports Studios in Los Angeles, here's Monsi Bolaños.
5: In baseball, Andy Páez has given the Dodgers the lead with a two RBI single in the seventh inning. They lead the Braves in Atlanta 3-1. It's the bottom of the eighth inning, and it's win or go home for Atlanta. It's win or go home for the Yankees, and they are scoreless right now in the Bronx hosting the Rays. It's the top of the third inning. The Guardians have kept their season alive. They outscored the White Sox in Chicago 9-3. Joe Adele and Jose Ramirez delivered a pair of triples in the win. Game four is going to be tomorrow, Thursday, in Chicago at 5 p.m. Eastern Time. In the WNBA semifinals, at halftime, the Dream lead the Liberty 56-54. In the NFL, Chargers offensive tackle Joe Alt is expected to miss Sunday's game against the Broncos with a neck injury, and wide receiver Ladd McConkey did not practice due to a foot injury. In the NBA, Jazz center Yusuf Nurkic will be sidelined for at least 4 weeks with a toe injury.
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0: military and nation financially strong, we have to guard against fraud, waste, and abuse. Consider this real-life example. The DoD IG hotline received a call that a contractor removed Made in China stamps on materials required to be American-made. A manager was found guilty, sentenced to 5 months incarceration, and debarred from contracting. Report fraud, waste, and abuse through your chain of command. If you can't, use the DoD IG hotline, dodig.mil/hotline. To keep our military and nation financially strong, we have to guard against fraud, waste, and abuse. Consider this real-life example. The DoD IG hotline received a call that a contractor removed Made in China stamps on materials required to be American-made. A manager was found guilty, sentenced to 5 months incarceration, and debarred from contracting. Report fraud, waste, and abuse through your chain of command. If you can't, use the DoD IG hotline, dodig.mil/hotline.
1: On October 3rd, 1993, the Battle of Mogadishu took place in Mogadishu, Somalia. During the battle, two U.S. Army MH-60 Black Hawk helicopters were shot down. Army Master Sergeant Gary Gordon and Sergeant First Class Randall Shugart volunteered to defend the survivors at one of the crash sites. They were posthumously awarded the Medal of Honor for their extraordinary heroism. And this has been this week's Reflective Moments of America's Military. Visit our website to learn more.
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Fashion over model, I put you on the runway. 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
6: This is your News in One. 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From the flight line to the chow line, senior leadership saw it all. Undersecretary of the Air Force Matt Lohmeyer's firsthand visit to Aviano Air Base Italy provided an in-depth look at the airmen and their capabilities that support U.S. and NATO ally objectives across the region. During the visit, Undersecretary Lohmeyer met with base leadership toward key facilities and engaged directly with members of the 31st Fighter Wing, witnessing the teamwork required to generate combat air power from NATO's southern flank.
7: What I've seen here, like I see all across the globe, is that the leadership here is focused on taking care of our people. That means taking care of quality of life initiatives, and it also means making sure that they have the tools and the kit that they need to be successful in doing their jobs, and I think they're doing an outstanding job with that here at Aviano.
6: That was your News in One. I'm Navy Petty Officer Second Class Sam Wagner.
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1: From ABC News, I'm Stephanie Officer. A judge has ruled that the Tennessee Department of Correction must preserve evidence related to Krista Pike's failed execution. Meanwhile, attorneys say Pike is conscious, speaking, and continues receiving critical medical care. ABC's Faith Abube.
2: At least 7 needles were used to gain IV access to Pike's arms. Her attorneys say one of them was bent in a 90-degree angle when it was removed. Corrections officials say they followed every step of the state's lawfully established protocol for executions.
1: The largest state measles outbreak keeps on growing. Pennsylvania reporting 74 new measles cases since Monday alone. Dr. Dimitri Daskalakis, who publicly resigned from the CDC last year over high-profile firings at the agency, tells ABC News.
3: The chaos that's been created by the misinformation that we're hearing from the Secretary of Health, as well as other public health leaders in the U.S., means that parents are confused. And the effect of that is that fewer kids are being protected. I mean, every year, you'll see more non-medical exemptions that are increasing.
1: The student-led protests have calmed down a bit in France, but police are still monitoring the demonstrations. Students demanding better conditions at high schools. ABC's Tom Soufi-Burridge.
4: We have had an emergency meeting of the French government overnight, and as a result of that, they now, police have had an order not to use stun grenades in the protests. It does seem like the government is trying to at least tone things down in terms of confrontations between the protesters and the police.
1: FKA Twigs could soon reveal details regarding her former relationship with Shia LaBeouf. Billboard is reporting the Grammy winner won the right to speak openly about her relationship with the actor. She dropped her latest lawsuit against LaBeouf in exchange for him voiding her NDA. LaBeouf denies the allegations. The suit argued the NDA she did sign when settling her sexual assault suit against him was illegal under California Stand Act. You're listening to ABC.
5: This is your News in One. Reporting for AFN Europe, I'm Navy Petty Officer Second Class Sam Wagner. From the flight line to the chow line, senior leadership saw it all. Undersecretary of the Air Force Matt Lohmeyer's firsthand visit to Aviano Air Base Italy provided an in-depth look at the airmen and their capabilities that support U.S. and NATO ally objectives across the region. During the visit, Undersecretary Lohmeyer met with base leadership toward key facilities and engaged directly with members of the 31st Fighter Wing, witnessing the teamwork required to generate combat air power from NATO's southern flank.
6: What I've seen here, like I see all across the globe, is that the leadership here is focused on taking care of our people. That means taking care of quality of life initiatives, and it also means making sure that they have the tools and the kit that they need to be successful in doing their jobs, and I think they're doing an outstanding job with that here at Aviano.
5: That was your News in One. I'm Navy Petty Officer Second Class Sam Wagner.
7: Studios in Los Angeles. Here's Monsi Bolaños.
8: Game 3 of the ALDS continues from the Bronx as the Yankees are hosting the Rays, and the Yankees have tied the game thanks to Spencer Jones's RBI double, so they are tied at 2 apiece. It is the bottom of the 5th inning. The Dodgers are headed back to the NLCS for a third consecutive year after eliminating the Atlanta Braves 4-1, and the Guardians have kept their season alive. They outscored the White Sox 9-3 to force a game 4 that's going to be tomorrow, Thursday in Chicago. First pitch is at 5 p.m. Eastern time. In the WNBA, the Liberty hit a 3 to tie the game and send it to overtime. So the Liberty and the Dream are headed to overtime in the WNBA semifinals. In the NHL, early in the third period, where the Capitals lead the Penguins 4-3, while the Jets are up on the Avalanche 2-1. And in the NFL, Chargers offensive tackle Joe Alt is expected to miss Sunday's game against the Broncos with a neck injury.
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1: When it comes to fighting fraud, waste, and abuse, Whistleblower the Heroic has an amazing weapon. No, it's not that. It's the Inspector General. Whistleblower can file an anonymous complaint at his local IG office or online through the DOD hotline at dodig.mil/hotline, which lets our hero get back to his quest. Fight on, Whistleblower. Fight on.
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3: 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In Hawaii, U.S. Army soldiers participate in a swim test during the 25th Infantry Division Best Medic competition at Schofield Barracks. The top performing soldiers in a 5-day event will represent the division at the Corps level competition. In the Republic of Korea, U.S. Army soldiers participate in a Battle Strong Resilience training. 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This has been your Pacific Pulse. I'm Senior Airman Alana Walker.
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7: When I'm shot out of the cannon hurtling across the sky, I am the world's most famous projectile. 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
8: Welcome to this week's Reflective Moments of America's Military. On October 7th, 1777, American forces under the command of Major General Horatio Gates defeated British forces at the Second Battle of Saratoga in New York. The victory was a major turning point in the American Revolution, helping persuade France to formally enter the war as an ally, providing the United States with critical military, naval, and financial support. And this has been this week's Reflective Moments of America's Military.
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1: Again, I'm Sue Guzman, Fox News. President Trump hosting a midterm rally in San Antonio, Texas, Wednesday night. More from Fox's Kristen Goodwin.
2: President Trump says GOP Senate candidate Texas Attorney General Ken Paxton has won victory after victory for people in the state.
3: So you need to go and vote for Ken Paxton for U.S. Senate. He's an all-star attorney general.
2: Telling a crowd in San Antonio a vote for Republicans will protect school choice and border security.
3: So you also need to elect a proud 20-year Air Force veteran to Congress, Carlos De La Cruz, who's fantastic.
2: De La Cruz faces Democrat Joni Garcia in the race to represent Texas's newly redrawn 35th congressional district. In Texas's crucial U.S. Senate race, Ken Paxton faces Democratic State Representative James Tallarico. Kristen Goodwin, Fox News.
1: FBI agents have arrested an 18-year-old Minnesota man who they say planned a mass shooting terrorist attack at the Mall of America. U.S. Attorney for the District of Minnesota, Daniel Rosen.
4: The complaint charges Sheikh Dun Abdullahi Mohammed with acquiring an AK-47 assault rifle and 200 rounds of ammunition in order to commit a federal crime of terrorism, including attempting to provide material support to a designated foreign terrorist organization.
1: Agents arresting the suspect after he allegedly bought an AK-47-style rifle, magazines, and ammunition from an undercover FBI agent. President Trump announcing most American children will now be automatically enrolled in the investment accounts known as Trump accounts, which he says have bipartisan support.
5: I'm even hearing Democrat senators stand up and say the Trump accounts is fantastic. I may not like Trump, but I like the Trump accounts. I can't believe it.
1: 70 million children have enrolled so far. Children won't be able to access the money till they turn 18 and only for purposes like buying a home or paying for school. 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
6: This is your News in One. Reporting for AFN Europe, I'm Navy Petty Officer Second Class Sam Wagner. From the flight line to the chow line, senior leadership saw it all. Undersecretary of the Air Force Matt Lohmeyer's firsthand visit to Aviano Air Base, Italy, provided an in-depth look at the airmen and their capabilities that support U.S. and NATO ally objectives across the region. During the visit, Undersecretary Lohmeyer met with base leadership toward key facilities and engaged directly with members of the 31st Fighter Wing, witnessing the teamwork required to generate combat air power from NATO's southern flank.
7: What I've seen here, like I see all across the globe, is that the leadership here is focused on taking care of our people. That means taking care of quality of life initiatives, and it also means making sure that they have the tools and the kit that they need to be successful in doing their jobs, and I think they're doing an outstanding job with that here at Aviano.
6: That was your News in One. I'm Navy Petty Officer Second Class Sam Wagner.
8: From the Fox Sports Studios in Los Angeles, Bolaños.
9: Game three of the ALDS continues between the Rays and the Yankees in the Bronx. Bottom of the eighth inning about to start with the Rays up 4-3. But New York thought they had tied the game in the sixth inning on a two-run homer from Anthony Volpe. But upon review, it was overturned due to fan interference and was determined that the ball would not have been caught. Volpe was awarded a double and George Lombard did score. That's how it is 4-3, bottom of the eighth inning. The Brewers and the Padres are still scoreless. Top of the third in San Diego. You can catch all the action on FS1. Guardians have extended their postseason by beating the White Sox 9-3. Game four will be tomorrow in Chicago at 2 p.m. Eastern time. And the Dodgers are headed back to the NLCS for a third consecutive year after eliminating the Braves in Atlanta 4-1. In the WNBA semifinals, the Valkyries lead the Aces 42-31. They're early in the third quarter, while the Dream beat the Liberty in overtime 101-98.
0: Let's go! 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

Team Suda. How are y'all doing this morning? I hope you're doing great. Sorry about that. That was 1999 by Prince. Well, maybe I'm not going to party like it's 1999. But, yeah. I don't know, man. Like, this morning was kind of crazy for me. So, my cat decided to open my screen this morning. So, my dog, of course, went running right after my cat. And I was trying to get my dog in. Like, thankfully, I woke up early because it took me, like, 30 minutes to wrangle my dog. And I was, like, throwing treats. I was trying to get her back in. Like, and she was just so distracted. Like, I was like, do you even love me? You know? So, I'm going to be talking about that later. Scientific explanation behind why the world dogs do that. And if they really do love their owners. But first, I'm going to talk about the weather. So, please keep listening to AFN The Eagle, where we're serving America's best.

Like, say them, I watch how much. Yeah. Anything in front of them, girl, I do it like a tap.

Okay, Team Suda, this is your DJ today, Count and Final, aka MC1 Kelly AG, and here is our weather report for today. So, I've got some really great news for you guys. It's going to be a beautiful day today. So, yes, we're looking at plenty of sunshine and temperatures climbing to a comfortable 77 degrees Fahrenheit. Now, if you're outside early this morning, maybe you're chasing your dog like me, maybe not, you probably noticed a little chill in the air. So we're starting things off around 56 degrees. So you might want to grab, you know, a jacket if you're heading out the door early. But don't worry, you won't need it for long. So as we move on to this afternoon, temperatures will warm up nicely and we're expecting abundant sunshine and light with variable winds. So if you're looking for an excuse to step outside during your lunch break, today's a pretty good day to do that. And here's another bit of good news. We're looking at a 0% chance of rain today. Yes, you heard me right, 0%. So you can leave those umbrellas at home. Now, even though we're officially in October, don't underestimate that sun. We're looking at a high UV index of 6. So if you're spending an extended amount of time outdoors, make sure you're wearing sunscreen and, of course, staying hydrated. As for night, we're expecting clear skies with temperatures dropping to around 61 degrees. Winds will remain light and variable, making it a pretty pleasant evening if you're planning to grab dinner outside, you know, take your crazy dog for a walk. And looking ahead to tomorrow, we're expecting another beautiful day with mostly sunny skies and a high of 78 degrees. Winds will be coming out of the west-southwest at around 5 to 10 miles per hour with just a 3% chance of rain. So overall, Suda Bay, we're getting a little, you know, taste of summer, even though Halloween is right around the corner. So whether you're headed to work, enjoying your lunch break, or making plans for this weekend, it looks like Mother Nature is giving us a pretty great start. Yes, I love the sun. I'm glad that we only had like a couple of bad days. Now it's getting sunny, you know. But if you are interested in being outside and, you know, just being in nature, they have a bird watching at Lake Aegea on the 24th of October, where you could discover bird watching, and it's a serene wetland oasis near Hania. And you can register at Community Rec, which is building 61.

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5: 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I'm from Cali, bro.
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5: 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I'm not stronger than Poseidon, but I can lift more than you.
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up, I'm going to talk about, you know, why your dog sometimes, like mine this morning, decided to go run off and do her own thing, even though she has a home. So coming up, I have, does my dog even love me? So don't go anywhere. 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

have a question for all my fellow dog owners out there. Have you ever looked at your dog and thought, do you even love me? Because this morning, my dog decided to make a run for it. She got out of the house. Instead of coming back when I called her, she decided that freedom was apparently more exciting than spending time with me. And this is after she slept on, you know, the head of my bed, not the head, the foot of my bed all night. And there I am calling her name, Aphrodite, trying to convince her to come home while she's out there living her best life. So, naturally, I started wondering, does my dog actually love me? Or am I just a person who pays the bills and provides the food? Well, apparently, science has an answer. According to the American Kennel Club, dogs have an incredible sense of smell, and their noses can lead them towards all kinds of interesting things. So, when your dog gets outside, and those new smells, sounds, and sights can become more exciting than listening to you. And here's something interesting. Dogs also have what's called a prey drive. Certain breeds, especially hunting dogs, my dog's a hunting dog, can have a strong instinct to chase animals or investigate their surroundings. And since, you know, as I said, my dog is a hunting dog, that might explain why she suddenly thinks that she's some kind of natural geographic animal. But here's the good news. Research from Emory University using brain imaging found that many dogs show strong responses to their owner's scent in areas of the brain associated with positive expectations. So yes, our dogs really can form strong emotional attachments to us. But loving your owner and actually listening to your owner are apparently two very different things. You can tell me that. Sometimes my dog, oh my gosh, she does not want to listen. And here's one more thing. Chasing your dog when they run away can sometimes turn the whole situation into a game. Experts recommend practicing recall with positive reinforcement, rewarding your dog when they return instead of punishing them. Yeah, I did not punish my dog whenever she got back. I actually did. Good dog, gave her a treat. So I guess the lesson here is that, you know, my dog hopefully loves me. She just has absolutely no respect for the fact that I have to be at work early in the morning. Now, I want to hear from you. Has your dog ever escaped and made, you know, you question your entire relationship? Or do you have one of those perfect dogs that actually listens? Either way, you know, keep those gates closed. Those, you know, make sure your dog's on a leash and that your furry escape artists are safe. Yes, it was just stressful. It was very stressful. Thankfully, I got up super early this morning, but I was chasing around probably for about 30 minutes this morning. So that was fun. So, I mean, maybe you're stressed out, you know, maybe you're not feeling so great. Maybe life like mine has been a little bit crazy. Well, if you need to talk to somebody, we have Fleet and Family Services located in Building 11.

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3: 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I'm MZ3, Curtis Burdick. In the latest edition of the NSA Sudabe Safety News Bulletin, the electrical considerations were at the forefront. Whether you're working on the flight line, managing port operations, or at your desk in an office, electricity plays a crucial role in our daily mission. But working on electricity creates a real risk on a regular basis. To stay safe, it's vital to understand how electricity interacts with the human body. Currents flow easily through conductive materials, and because your body is an excellent conductor, stray electricity will always take the path of least resistance right through you. One of the most critical aspects of job site safety is proper grounding, which provides a predetermined safe path for stray electrical currents to pass harmlessly into the earth. Additionally, circuit protection devices like standard fuses, circuit breakers, and ground fault circuit interrupters, or GFCIs, protect us against severe electrical damage and potential fires by instantly breaking the circuit. To keep yourself and your shipmates safe, follow some of these fundamental guidelines. Make sure to ground all exposed metal parts on electrical equipment and use GFCIs with portable hand tools. Always cut power, lock out, and tag out circuits before beginning work. 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Never operate electronics near standing water or moist areas. And stay clear of power lines. Finally, throw away any cables that have signs of wear or fraying. If an electrical shock does occur, act quickly. First, cut off the power source. Separate the victim using non-conductive equipment. Call emergency responders immediately. Administer CPR if needed. And keep the victim calm until medical help arrives. For more information or safety training, reach out to the safety office located at Building 53. That's all for your AFN Sudabe News Stream. I'm MC3, Curtis Burdick.
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don't go anywhere, guys, because coming up, we'll take a trip back in time for today in naval history, and we're looking at what happened today on October 8th.

0: today in U.S. Navy history.
1: So we're starting way back in 1812, during the War of 1812. According to the Naval History and Heritage Command, on October 8th, Navy Lieutenant Jesse Duncan Elliott led a combined group of American sailors and soldiers in a nighttime operation against two British vessels near Fort Erie. The Americans successfully captured both vessels, including a former U.S. Army brig that had previously fallen into British hands. When Elliott realized one of the ships couldn't be safely recovered, he had it burned so it wouldn't fall back into British control. Now let's jump forward more than 160 years later to 1975, because this date marked a major change for American service academies. President Gerald Ford signed legislation allowing women to attend U.S. military service academies, including the U.S. Naval Academy. The Naval History and Heritage Command notes that women entered the Naval Academy the following summer as members of the class of 1980. And finally, let's move into much more recent Navy history. So today, just one day after the beginning of Operation Enduring Freedom in 2001, Navy F/A-18 Hornets and F-14 Tomcats from the USS Enterprise and USS Carl Vinson conducted strikes against targets in Afghanistan. At the same time, USS McFaul and USS John Paul Jones launched approximately 15 Tomahawk land attack missiles against high-priority targets. So, today gives us three very different snapshots of military histories. Sailors conducting operations in 1812, an important change in who could become a Naval Academy graduate in 1975, and Navy ships and aircrafts answering the call during Operation Enduring Freedom in 2001. So, that's your Today in Naval History. And if you like history, if you're a history nerd like myself, you can learn more at history.navy.mil.

0: what you're doing out here in the boneyard, cowboy. Don't see too many folks out this way.
1: Ain't got no choice, partner. I never renewed my base vehicle pass. Until I get her inspected and right my wrongs, I'll be walking that long, dusty trail.
2: Bestie, quick hydration check. 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That's dehydration. Chat, the sun is out here farming eliminations, and I'm not trying to see fam getting mogged by the heat. Skirt, skirt with that emotional support water bottle. Add some ice, maybe a little lemon. 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Stay hydrated, and don't get caught lacking by the heat.
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This has been your DJ, Count Vinyl, a.k.a. MC1 Kelly Agee, as you probably know me around the base. But yeah, today's going to be a nice sunny day, so make sure you take the opportunity to go outside during lunch, see the sun. But thank you so much for listening to AFN The Eagle, where we're serving America's

0: ABC News. I'm Stephanie Officer. The attorney for the former Cornell student who reported a 2024 gang rape at a campus frat tells ABC News she has faced a series of threats since filing her explosive lawsuit. Attorney Thomas Jufra says Jane Doe is concerned about those threats but vows to continue the case, saying the national attention is bringing awareness and may help push legislators to reconsider laws surrounding consent.
1: You have this small little group of unhappy, miserable people who want to keep the status quo and don't want women to be equal or feel safe. And it's really twisted.
0: A judge has ruled the Tennessee Department of Correction must preserve evidence related to Krista Pike's botched execution. Meanwhile, attorneys say Pike is conscious, speaking, and receiving critical medical care. ABC's Faith Abube.
2: Pike's lawyers say doctors believed she was brain dead and were making final preparations to take her off life support Tuesday when she regained consciousness. They say she's still shackled to her bed.
0: The state's attorney said Wednesday there is no pending order to execute Pike. How do you care for yourself while you're caring for a loved one? That is what Dr. Tamir Aldad examines in his new book, Too Close for Comfort, Coping with a Dependent Loved One. Dr. Aldad is a board-certified clinical psychiatrist and CEO of Mindful Care and says he's often seeing people being cared for becoming so reliant, the caretaker can become emotionally overwhelmed, and that's when it's time to set boundaries.
3: How do you feel when you interact with that person, and what have you sacrificed? So if every time that person texts you, calls you, emails you, you have anxiety, you're panicking, you're nervous, that's not a good sign.
0: Dr. Aldad's book is available on Amazon or wherever books are sold. Aerosmith returns this month with two shows at Los Angeles' Hollywood Bowl. This is going to be the first time since they canceled their farewell tour due to Steven Tyler's larynx injury. 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
4: This is your News in One. Reporting for AFN Europe, I'm Navy Petty Officer Second Class Sam Wagner. From the flight line to the chow line, senior leadership saw it all. Undersecretary of the Air Force Matt Lohmeyer's firsthand visit to Aviano Air Base Italy provided an in-depth look at the airmen and their capabilities that support U.S. and NATO ally objectives across the region. During the visit, Undersecretary Lohmeyer met with base leadership toward key facilities and engaged directly with members of the 31st Fighter Wing, witnessing the teamwork required to generate combat air power from NATO's southern flank.
5: What I've seen here, like I see all across the globe, is that the leadership here is focused on taking care of our people. That means taking care of quality of life initiatives, and it also means making sure that they have the tools and the kit that they need to be successful in doing their jobs, and I think they're doing an outstanding job with that here at Aviano.
4: That was your News in One. I'm Navy Petty Officer Second Class Sam Wagner.
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7: The Tampa Bay Rays have done it.
8: The pitch, he struck him out swinging. The Tampa Bay Rays, for the third time in franchise history, are headed to the American League Championship Series. Win number 101 eliminates the New York Yankees here in the Bronx.
7: Final score was 4-3, and you heard it all on the Rays radio network. The Dodgers are headed to their third straight NLCS after eliminating the Braves in Atlanta 4-1. The Guardians kept their season alive with a 9-3 win over the White Sox in Chicago. Game 4 will be on Thursday in Chicago at 2 p.m. Eastern time. And Jackson Chirio has given the Brewers the lead with an RBI single. They're up on the Padres in San Diego 2-1. It's the bottom of the fifth inning. You can catch all the action on FS1. And in the NFL, Chargers offensive tackle Joe Ault is expected to miss Sunday's game against the Broncos with a neck injury. Wide receiver Ladd McConkey did not practice on Wednesday.
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you listen for the first hour or you're just tuning in right now, this is your DJ Count Vinyl, aka MC1 Kelly AG, and I hope you're having a wonderful, wonderful Thursday. It's Thursday already. Oh my gosh. Morning. So I want to talk about something that I think everybody in the military can relate to. And, you know, that's saying goodbye to people you've worked with. So, you know, we're saying goodbye to IC1 Graham here at NSA Suda Faye. And you probably, she's on a lot of our spots on the radio, okay? She's on a lot of our TV spots as well. I know you've heard her voice. I know you've seen her. I know you've seen her walk around base. But, you know, and it's hard. It's hard to say goodbye to somebody, especially when you've worked for them, with them, for like a couple of years. So, you know, in the Navy, we're constantly, you know, we're moving around and people are checking in, people are checking out. And, you know, just when you feel like you have a very good, like, working relationship and stuff, people leave and they head off to their next command. And, you know, sometimes you don't even realize how much someone has become part of your everyday routine until they're gone. We have pictures, like, posted of her, though, like, around our office. It's actually pretty, pretty funny. They posted up random pictures of her around the office, you know, because we're all going to miss her. We're going to all miss IC1 Graham. But, yeah, if she's listening, I wonder if she is listening right now. If you are listening, we wish you nothing but the best on your next adventure. And this was a song request that she had yesterday. It is Happy by Pharrell Williams.

the military, we're all about being ready all the time. And here's something interesting happening in Europe that gives us a little glimpse into what military readiness might look like in the future. So according to a Stars and Stripes article, the German army is preparing to establish its first dedicated drone and electronic warfare regiment in 2027. It will be based right here in Europe. And you know, that's interesting. This isn't just that Germany is getting more drones. This unit is expected to operate reconnaissance drones, other unmanned systems, and equipment designed to intercept enemy drones. It's also going to have its own electronic warfare company. And you know, Germany, they aren't the only military that's adapting this. So, Stars and Stripes reports that during the recent Sabre Junction exercise in Germany, about 1,900 systems were involved. The U.S. Army 7th Army Training Command is also updating its drone training doctrine every 60 days. So, you know, think about that for a second. It's so interesting, like, just with my career, to see how military technology is changing quickly enough that some of the ways we're training today might need to be adjusted just a couple months from now. And that's what I think that makes this story so interesting for us that are serving. You know, war fighting readiness isn't only about buying the newest piece of equipment. It's also about learning, adapting, and figuring out how that technology actually works alongside people in real training environments. Somebody has to operate it. Somebody has to maintain it. Somebody has to understand what information is giving them and to make that decision. And so, you know, we always talk about being ready for the next fight, and sometimes that starts thousands of miles away from the actual conflict. So if you're interested in more military stories like this, check out www.stripes.com.

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Texas by Ella Langley. Yeah, I'm from Texas, so love that song. All right, we're going to go into through the decades, and we're going to see what happened on this day in music history. Yes, we'll start in 1957, because on this day, Jerry Lee Lewis recorded one of the most recognizable songs of early rock and roll, Great Balls of Fire, at Sun Studio in Memphis. The song would become one of his signature records and a major early rock and roll hit. It was kind of hard for me not to, like, sing it whenever I just said it. Jump ahead to 1964. The Beatles were in the studio recording She's a Woman, and Paul McCartney reportedly approached his vocal with Little Richard's style in mind. The track was released the following month as a B-side to I Feel Fine and became a hit on its own right. Now let's move to 1988, because October 8th was a pretty big deal for rock music. U2 reached number one in the UK with Desire, giving the band its first UK number one single. The same day, Pink Floyd's Dark Side of the Moon finally ended its historic Billboard album chart run after its incredible 741 weeks. Wow, that's a long time. Insane. In 1988, Def Leppard's Love Bites was sitting at number one on Billboard Hot 100. Finally, we have a pretty big music birthday. Bruno Mars was born in 1985, meaning he's celebrating his birthday today. Well, if you're listening, Bruno Mars, happy birthday to you. I love your music. So, yeah, October 8th gave us everything from Jerry Lee Lewis and the Beatles to U2, Pink Floyd, Def Leppard, and Bruno Mars. Not a bad day to be a music fan. And if you love listening, if you love music, if you're a music fan, you love listening to us. Maybe you're listening to us in your car right now. Maybe you're listening to us on the computer. Well, we also have the AFN Go app where you can listen to us at anywhere, at any time of the day. And here are the Beatles with I Feel Fine.

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3: 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I'm MZ3, Curtis Burdick. In the latest edition of the NSA Sudabay Safety News Bulletin, the electrical considerations were at the forefront. Whether you're working on the flight line, managing port operations, or at your desk in an office, electricity plays a crucial role in our daily mission. But working on electricity creates a real risk on a regular basis. To stay safe, it's vital to understand how electricity interacts with the human body. Currents flow easily through conductive materials, and because your body is an excellent conductor, stray electricity will always take the path of least resistance right through you. One of the most critical aspects of job site safety is proper grounding, which provides a predetermined safe path for stray electrical currents to pass harmlessly into the earth. Additionally, circuit protection devices like standard fuses, circuit breakers, and ground fault circuit interrupters, or GFCIs, protect us against severe electrical damage and potential fires by instantly breaking the circuit. To keep yourself and your shipmates safe, follow some of these fundamental guidelines. Make sure to ground all exposed metal parts on electrical equipment and use GFCIs with portable hand tools. Always cut power, lock out, and tag out circuits before beginning work. 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Never operate electronics near standing water or moist areas. And stay clear of power lines. Finally, throw away any cables that have signs of wear or fraying. If an electrical shock does occur, act quickly. First, cut off the power source. Separate the victim using non-conductive equipment. Call emergency responders immediately. Administer CPR if needed. And keep the victim calm until medical help arrives. For more information or safety training, reach out to the safety office located at Building 53. That's all for your AFN Sudabay News Stream. I'm MC3, Curtis Burdick.
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0: my heart, put a shiver on your skin, do your hair in the car, if nothing lasts forever, babe, can we make a start?
1: I hope you're doing well this morning. Don't go anywhere, because coming up, we're going to look behind the science of, you know, simply saying a hello to somebody and how that affects their attitude and their brain. So don't go anywhere. You're listening to AFN The Eagle, serving America's best.

So, you know what's kind of crazy? Well, sometimes something as simple as saying good morning to somebody or good afternoon might actually change their mood for the rest of the day. So, there's a science behind it. Research discussed by the American Psychological Association has found that even brief interactions with other people, talking to a stranger, giving someone a compliment, or just having a little conversation can improve our mood and make us feel more connected. Yeah, I know I've had days like that before. You're just not feeling good, you know? You're just having a crappy day and just talking like... That's why I do not like self-checkout places. Like, I like it when there's a cashier because I can kind of like, not vent, but, you know, talk to them a little bit. The people that work at the NexMart here, both Nexes are amazing. But one study actually had the people going to a coffee shop. Some were told to basically get their coffee and keep the interaction as efficient as possible. Others were told to smile, make eye contact, and have a little conversation with the person serving them. The people who had that small social interaction came out in a better mood and feeling more connected to other people. And yes, I can relate because I kind of came up with this because yesterday, she was to go by M.A. Ari. Whenever I saw her, one of our great M.A.s here on base, standing watch, she started talking to me and interacting, like joking around, asking me, you know, how my day was going. It really was meaningful. Like, it really did make me feel better. And, you know, sometimes it is just that minute of talking. And, you know, apparently we underestimate how much those moments actually matter. But researchers have even found that people tend to expect conversations with strangers to be less pleasant than they actually turn out to be. You know, especially in the military, we're all busy, you know. We're thinking about work. We're thinking about going home after work. We're thinking about appointments, watches that we have to go to, deadlines, and, you know, whatever you have going on. But we also have no idea what the person walking past us is dealing with. So today, I challenge you to, you know, when you're walking past somebody, just say hello. You know, just say good morning, good afternoon, and just smile at them. You know, ask them how they're doing and actually listen. Because that interaction might take 30 seconds out of your day, but you never know how much somebody might have needed those 30 seconds. So, if you need to talk to somebody, you know, we do have several services here on base for you. We have the chapel located in Building 53, or we have Fleet and Family located in Building 11. Well, here is Taste So Good by Niall Horan.

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was Blow by Kesha. And yeah, I saw her in concert a while back for $20 because it was for a charity event. And she's amazing in person. But I've been your DJ, Count Vinyl, a.k.a. MC1, Kelly AG. And, you know, don't forget, you know, saying a simple hello can change someone's mood for the day. So, you know, you're walking around bases today, just say hello to somebody, you know, ask how their day is going, because you don't know how much of an impact that can make on them. Thank you for listening to AFN The Eagle.

0: is a Fox News alert. It's a hurricane now. I'm Sue Guzman, Fox News. Isaias getting stronger. It's now a hurricane, becoming the first hurricane of the Atlantic season. Michael Brennan with the National Hurricane Center says Isaias could make landfall late Friday into early Saturday.
1: Everywhere from the mouth of the Mississippi River to Yankeetown, Florida has the potential for life-threatening storm surge inundation. We're most concerned about portions of the Mississippi, Alabama, and western Florida panhandle coast, where we could see inundation up to 7 feet above ground level.
0: The FBI thwarting a terrorist attack at the Mall of America.
2: Prosecutors say 18-year-old Shekdoon Abdullah Muhammad pledged allegiance to ISIS when he couldn't fight overseas and then planned to attack. The complaint says Muhammad targeted an October 24th art celebration, hoping to kill dozens of non-Muslims with an alleged anti-Semitic motive. He was arrested after allegedly buying an AK-47-style rifle and 200 rounds from an undercover agent. Prosecutors say he'd been under investigation for nearly 2 years, and his parents rebuffed FBI concerns about his radicalization.
0: Fox's Kevin Cork. President Trump hosting a midterm rally in San Antonio, Texas.
3: President Trump says GOP Senate candidate Texas Attorney General Ken Paxton has won victory after victory for people in the state.
4: So you need to go and vote for Ken Paxton for U.S. Senate. He's an all-star attorney general.
3: Telling a crowd in San Antonio a vote for Republicans will protect school choice and border security.
4: So you also need to elect a proud 20-year Air Force veteran to Congress, Carlos de la Cruz, who's fantastic.
3: De La Cruz faces Democrat Joni Garcia in the race to represent Texas's newly redrawn 35th congressional district.
0: Fox's Kristen Goodwin. 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
7: Game four of the NLDS between the Brewers and the Padres continues. Milwaukee is up 3-1. It's the bottom of the eighth inning in San Diego, and it's win or go home for San Diego. The Rays officially swept the Yankees 4-3. Tampa Bay is headed to the ALCS for a third time in franchise history. The Dodgers are headed to the NLCS for a third consecutive year after eliminating the Braves in Atlanta 4-1, while the Guardians kept their season alive, defeating the White Sox 9-3. Game four in Chicago on Thursday at 5 p.m. Eastern Time. In the NFL, Chargers offensive tackle Joe Alt is expected to miss Sunday's game against the Broncos with a neck injury. And in the WNBA semifinals, the Dream outscored the Liberty 101-98 in overtime, while the Valkyries beat the Aces 83-81. And in the NHL, late in the third period, where the Oilers lead the Ducks in Anaheim 5-2.
8: Ed Sheeran, Dua Lipa, The

Good morning, Team Suda. How are you doing? I hope that you have your coffee. I don't know. I just ran out of coffee. I'm kind of scared. I don't know if I need any more coffee, though. I'm pretty ready for the day right now. But, yeah, having a great, great morning. Having a great show with you guys. And I'm just flipping through the Discover magazine, and I noticed that they're having the Meteora trip coming up. It's the Thanksgiving. It's during Thanksgiving break. It's 25th of November to 30th November. And you can sign up at the community center. But I want to talk about it a little bit because I went last year. Man, is it amazing. I took my GoPro with me. So the thing that's like noticeable about Meteora, you might have seen pictures of it. It was in a James Bond movie as well. I think it was yours for your eyes only. It's these monasteries that are on top of these really like thin cliffs. And it's just amazing. There's a lot of nature there. It's beautiful. I loved it. I highly, highly, highly, highly recommend you sign up for that trip, because I know some of those trips they fill out up. You know, I think this Meteora one people really do look forward to. I'm thinking about going myself. It's just beautiful there. Beautiful, beautiful, beautiful. Well, thank you so much for listening to AFN the Eagle, serving America's best. I'm your DJ, Count Final, a.k.a. MC1, Kelly AG. Don't go anywhere, because coming up, I'm going to be talking about why people enjoy being scared.

Okay, here's something that, you know, I've always wondered about, especially because I like horror movies. Why do we voluntarily scare ourselves? Think about it. We pay money to walk through haunted houses where people chase us with chainsaws. I think the scariest haunted house I ever went to personally was in New Zealand. It was like pitch black in there, and I could hear like people moving behind me. Like, why do we do this? Why do we sit in dark theaters watching horror movies knowing something is going to jump out at us? And, you know, Halloween's coming up, and suddenly we're decorating our houses with skeletons and trying to freak ourselves out. Apparently, our brains are partially responsible. According to Cleveland Clinic, when somebody scares us, the brain activates our fight or flight response, and our bodies can release adrenaline, and our heart rate goes up, and our senses become more alert. And that adrenaline response can also be accomplished by dopamine and here's the important thing, you know, we know that we're safe. And, you know, talking about that, we have the CB Haunted House coming up, which is pretty scary. It is pretty scary for you guys. But here's the important part. You know, we know that we're safe. If we're watching a horror movie and somebody, you know, with a knife suddenly appears on screen, the part of the brain reacts like, oh no, but another part knows that you're sitting safely on your couch watching a movie. So researchers say that context and that feeling out of control can allow us to experience fear as an excitement instead of actual danger. And scientists have actually studied people inside of haunted houses. And one study published monitored 110 haunted house visitors, including their heart rates. And researchers found that enjoyment seemed to peak at a kind of sweet spot. Not too little fear, but not so much that experience becomes overwhelming, which honestly explains a lot about me and horror movies. But here's my question for you today. What's your perfect level of Halloween scary? Are you watching Hocus Pocus with some popcorn? Are you putting on The Exorcist with all the lights off? Are you the person that's paying someone at a haunted house to chase you through the woods? Because apparently there's a science to getting scared, and some of us definitely enjoy that sweet spot a little more than others. So I mentioned before, we have the CB's Haunted House and we have the Trunk or Treat coming up on the 30th of October from 6 p.m. to 8 p.m. in the next parking lot. Make sure that you register your vehicle at Community Rec in Building 61 by the 28th of October. Don't go anywhere because I have a special guest coming up. But now we have a little song, one of my favorite songs in time for Halloween. It is Thriller by Michael Jackson.

0: Team Suda. So I have a very special guest with me this morning. Can you introduce yourself, sir?
1: Hello, Radio Land. This is FSO CWO3 Mateer at NSA Suda Bay Galley.
0: And how are you doing today, sir?
1: I'm doing wonderful. Thank you.
0: Awesome. So I know one of the big things that the galley had recently was the Mongolian Grill. How did that go, sir?
1: Oh, it went exceptionally well. We had so many patrons come in and just enjoyed a delicious meal. They actually got through the line relatively quick, got to choose their favorite entrees as far as shrimp, steak, chicken, their veggies, and then we had at least 9 sauces that they had a choice to choose from, and then put it on the grill. They go get their food. We grill it up for them, make it that extra special, put it on a plate, put it out in front of them, call their number. They came and got it. There are a lot of happy customers, a lot of smiling faces.
0: Oh, yeah. It's a lot of options. I know that, like, up here at AFN, that we love going to, like, the galley when they have the special meals.
1: Yes, I know. I see y'all come down in herds. Like, it's a group of y'all, which is a beautiful thing because that's what we want is the camaraderie of our patrons and their workers mixing in with local nationals as well to come down as, you know, as a work group or work lunch and just sit and enjoy a delicious meal and just talk outside of things from work. You know, that's what we want to foster in the galley here.
0: Yes, and if you haven't checked it out yet, we do have the video about the Mongolian up on our Facebook page. So check out the AFN Suda Bay Facebook page for that. And what other special meals can we expect from the galley?
1: Oh, we have a bunch of them coming up, especially everyone's favorite. Well, probably everyone's 4th favorite, but it's my number 2 favorite. It's the Navy's birthday. October 13th, the Navy birthday. So we're going to celebrate it in the galley on October 15th. We're going to have some prime ribs. We're going to have some crab legs. We're going to have some lobster. We're going to have some shrimps. We're going to have a whole variety of delicious, delicious entrees for our patrons to eat. So please come on out. It's $7.25. I don't know anywhere on this island where you're going to get a full meal for $7.25. And you can even take some of the items as far as our grab-and-go items, the Uncrustables, the new canned sodas, the fruits, and, you know, you can take it and, you know, and go, you know?
0: Oh, yeah. It's a really good deal for, like, the price. And, like, here, you know, here having lobster is a lot different than having lobster, like, when you're on deployment.
1: Oh, yeah. Oh, yeah. Very much so. Because you see lobster and steak, you know what's coming next.
0: Yes,
1: that
0: yes,
1: one
0: sir.
1: MC with the captain on the ammo saying, hey, guys, just want to give you a heads up, you know.
0: And so also, you have an upcoming menu review board as well.
1: Yes, we do. We have an upcoming menu review board in November. I will be sending out an email for the time and date. So November, please come out, support the menu review board. It's a great opportunity for you as a patron to let us know, the staff here at the galley, on how we're doing, how we're not doing, how can we better improve, what would you like to see different. Last menu review board was very successful. We had close to 12 to 13 people there. So please, the more the merrier comes out. We provide drinks and snacks, cookies, and, you know, we just sit there and have a conversation about how we can make this galley a little bit more your kind of speed. What would you like to see, what you don't like to see. One of the main items that people didn't want to see anymore is the sweet and sour chicken, which was shocking to me because we have positive reviews from different people, but, you know, everybody has their own preference and their own taste, so we're trying to modify the menu to please everybody the best way we can.
0: Yeah, I know. A while back, I went to a menu review board, and I suggested I'm vegetarian. I was like, oh, can y'all get more vegetarian items? And I've been seeing a lot more vegetarian-friendly food in the galley.
1: Yes, you're not the only one. We have a lot of vegans or vegetarians here that just have that alternate eating style that they like to eat. And then we also implemented a bunch of more proteins for those guys bulking up for the winter, you know. And the famous word of House of, Game of Thrones, winter is coming. Right, so we're trying to bulk up our guys, you know, for the winter, or guys and girls, sorry, for the winter that's coming up as well. And we're also trying to adhere to the standards of the PRT as well, so yes. We also have to make sure that we provide that meal and we don't on overfeed everybody so they can pass on their PRT standards.
0: Awesome. So I know that you're also in charge of the Navy birthday celebration.
1: Yes.
0: And I know Navy Ball got canceled, yes. But can do you all have any plans to, you know, celebrate the Navy's birthday?
1: Actually, we do. Yes, I should be sending out flyers. I take off my FSO hat. I put on my Navy Ball cap, Navy Ball cap on. We have planned on having a celebration next Friday. Right now, the details are in works, and we will be sending out an email / a flyer as well for everyone to come out and participate in this festivity. It's going to be held at the gym. It's going to be after our command quarters, and then we have a commissioning ceremony as well. MAC is getting a commission. So after all of that, then we'll hop into the celebration. So please look out for that email and flyers. Also, don't forget, if you also bought your Navy Ball tickets and you didn't have an opportunity yesterday to come and get your refund, come on, stop by my office. I'm always in my office. Stop by. I want you to stop by from 11 to 13 because that's when I'm mainly in the office monitoring the lines and making sure the food is nice and hot and out ready for y'all. But between 11 and 13, come by, swing by your Navy Ball ticket or your valid government-issued ID would suffice, and we will get you your refund back. So, and hopefully next year we can have a Navy Ball. We raised a lot of money. Big shout out to the NWR committee. I mean, not NWR career. I'm sorry, the Event Committee Association. All my sailors that came out and everybody that supported the Navy Ball. We raised close to $25,000 for this Navy Ball. So next year it's going to be even a better Navy Ball. So hopefully, again, next year we have it. And, you know, we're looking good for next year to have an amazing, amazing Navy Ball.
0: Okay, awesome. So I know that, I mean, it's October right now. It seems like the year has just flown by, sir.
1: Yes.
0: It's like gone by way too fast.
1: I agree with you. Yes, it has flown by. It's going to be a year come November that I've been here. And, yes, fiscal year is closing out. New one has already started. Yeah, we're about to hit 2027. Yeah.
0: And with that, you know, November is coming up, and I know that the galley is very, very famous for its Thanksgiving meal.
1: Yes, yes. So we also have this special meal of Thanksgiving, and Christmas is coming up as well. But we plan to highlight the Greek culture along with our culture with the different types of entrees that we'll be providing. But we have our traditional, you know, turkey stuffing, ham, the whole fixing that we like to call in the South the fixins, and then we're going to incorporate a couple of the Greek style traditional meals as well, because they don't really celebrate Thanksgiving, but you know, we can incorporate some of their cultural food that they have into our menu and just blend it together, since we do have a lot of Greeks that do come out for Thanksgiving and actually eat Thanksgiving with our service members.
0: Oh wow. So do you have anything else to add, sir?
1: Yes. RIK. Do not forget that you do have that extra meal, the extra snack, as I would like to call it, on your grab and go. So please, Monday through Sunday, we have extra meals after breakfast, lunch, and dinner for you to come and get whatever you want. Extra sandwiches, extra burritos, extra chips, whatever we have to offer, please come by and utilize it. Utilize it. You asked for it, we provided it for you, so please utilize it. So RIK members, come on through for your grab and go and grab those grab and goes.
0: Well, thank you so much, sir, for coming into AFN this morning. I hope you have a wonderful day.
1: All right. Thank you for having me. See y'all next time out there in Radio Land.
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3: 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In the latest edition of the NSA Suitable Safety News Bulletin, the electrical considerations were at the forefront. Whether you're working on the flight line, managing port operations, or at your desk in an office, electricity plays a crucial role in our daily mission. But working on electricity creates a real risk on a regular basis. To stay safe, it's vital to understand how electricity interacts with the human body. Currents flow easily through conductive material, and because your body is an excellent conductor, stray electricity will always take the path of least resistance right through you. One of the most critical aspects of job site safety is proper grounding, which provides a predetermined safe path for stray electrical currents to pass harmlessly into the earth. Additionally, circuit protection devices like standard fuses, circuit breakers, and ground fault circuit interrupters, or GFCIs, protect us against severe electrical damage and potential fires by instantly breaking the circuit. To keep yourself and your shipmates safe, follow some of these fundamental guidelines. Make sure to ground all exposed metal parts on electrical equipment and use GFCIs with portable hand tools. Always cut power, lock out, and tag out circuits before beginning work. Visually inspect your gear before each use. Never operate electronics near standing water or moist areas. And stay clear of power lines. Finally, throw away any cables that have signs of wear or fraying. If an electrical shock does occur, act quickly. First, cut off the power source. Separate the victim using non-conductive equipment. Call emergency responders immediately. Administer CPR if needed. And keep the victim calm until medical help arrives. For more information or safety training, reach out to the safety office located at Building 53. That's all for your AFN Suitable News Stream. I'm MC3, Curtis Burdick.
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it's time for another edition of Movies I've Seen That You Probably Haven't Seen, where we talk about more kind of like cult movies that are lesser known. And, you know, since it's spooky season, I've been doing like horror movies recently, and I really have a weird one today. Today we're talking about 1982 horror movie Basket Case, and trust me, it's pretty literal in the name. The movie follows a seemingly normal guy named Dude Bradley, who arrives in New York City carrying around this huge locked wicker basket. And obviously, everybody keeps asking him, like, what's in the basket, bro? Like, well, it's his brother. Yeah. His formerly conjoined twin brother, who is basically this angry, screaming, deformed creature living inside this basket, hence the name. So Dune, his brother's name is Bilal, were surgically separated against their will, and now they've come to New York looking for revenge against the doctors responsible. So it is crazy. You have terrible decisions, sibling drama, in one extremely angry basket. The movie is written and directed by Frank Hellenlotter, and part of what makes the movie one that you might want to watch is how much fun it is. And, you know, it's not this polished Hollywood horror look. It was made on a really tiny budget and filmed around New York City, including the famously grimy Times Square around the early 1980s. And his brother, the monster that's in the basket, it isn't CGI. Now, it's 1982. The filmmakers use puppetry, practical effects, and some even wonderfully bizarre stop-motion animation. You know, is a movie actually scary? Sometimes. Is it gory? Absolutely. Is it completely ridiculous? Yes, it is a ridiculous movie. It's just a bunch of fun. Like, if you want to watch a movie, like, with a bunch of your friends and just kind of, like, laugh at how ridiculous it is, this is definitely one of those movies. But, you know, if you like strange cult horror films, or sitting around thinking, who in the world came up with this? This is your movie, you know? So tonight, maybe skip the polished modern horror movies and spend some time, you know, with a man and his murderous brother as he carries around a basket. So check out Basket Case from 1982. Maybe that's not your thing. Maybe you don't like horror movies. Well, you're in luck, because the Liberty Center is having a Popcorn Palooza, a Back to the Future movie-thon, on the 21st of October from 11 a.m. to 9 p.m. So maybe you'd rather watch Marty McFly than, you know, some random monster in a basket.

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10: Yeah, man. Where every song speaks your language.

explored why we love being scared and how horror movies give us a thrill without putting us in real danger. We also caught up with our FSO and what's happening around the installation. And for my movie recommendation, check out Bizarre 1982 classic Basket Case. And remember, sometimes a little fear is all part of fun. This has been your host, Count Vinyl, a.k.a. MC1 Kelly AG.

0: the 2024 gang rape at a campus frat tells ABC News she has faced a series of threats since filing her explosive lawsuit. Attorney Thomas Jufra says Jane Doe is concerned about those threats but vows to continue the case, saying the national attention is bringing awareness and may help push legislators to reconsider laws surrounding consent.
1: You have this small little group of unhappy, miserable people who want to keep the status quo and don't want women to be equal or feel safe. And it's really twisted.
0: A judge has ruled the Tennessee Department of Correction must preserve evidence related to Krista Pike's botched execution. Meanwhile, attorneys say Pike is conscious, speaking, and receiving critical medical care. ABC's Faith Abube.
2: Pike's lawyers say doctors believed she was brain dead and were making final preparations to take her off life support Tuesday when she regained consciousness. They say she's still shackled to her bed.
0: The state's attorney said Wednesday there is no pending order to execute Pike. How do you care for yourself while you're caring for a loved one? That is what Dr. Tamir Aldad examines in his new book, Too Close for Comfort, Coping with a Dependent Loved One. Dr. Aldad is a board-certified clinical psychiatrist and CEO of Mindful Care and says he's often seeing people being cared for becoming so reliant, the caretaker can become emotionally overwhelmed, and that's when it's time to set boundaries.
3: How do you feel when you interact with that person, and what have you sacrificed? So if every time that person texts you, calls you, emails you, you have anxiety, you're panicking, you're nervous, that's not a good sign.
0: Dr. Aldad's book is available on Amazon or wherever books are sold. Aerosmith returns this month with two shows at Los Angeles' Hollywood Bowl. This is going to be the first time since they canceled their farewell tour due to Steven Tyler's larynx injury. 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
6: In baseball, the Guardians are still alive.
7: Swung on, banged inside the bag at first, down the right field line, headed toward the corner. Kwan scores, Ramirez scores, DeLauter scores, Sedell on his way to third. The throw, the hit, first slide, it's a triple. His second triple in the series.
6: You heard it all on the Guardians radio network. They outscored the White Sox 9-3 to force a game four that will be on Thursday in Chicago at 8 p.m. Eastern time. The Brewers are headed back to the NLCS after eliminating the Padres 3-1. And for a second straight year, they're going to take on the Dodgers as L.A. eliminated the Braves in Atlanta, coming out on top 4-1. The Rays swept the Yankees 4-3 to advance to the ALCS for a third time in franchise history. And week five of the NFL kicks off with Thursday night football as the Cowboys will be hosting the Buccaneers.
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9: Hey.

Good morning, everybody. It is the last hour that I'm beyond for today. It makes me sad because I love talking to you guys. But yeah, I am your DJ Count Vinyl, aka MC1 Kelly AG. So have you ever seen something like online and you're like, well, now I feel old? Well, that just happened to me just a second ago. So the movie Scream is now as old as Psycho felt to 90s kids. Scream was released in 1996, exactly 36 years after Psycho changed horror in 1960. That means kids growing up in the 90s were watching, you know, Norma Bates from the roughly the same distance younger horror fans now see Ghostface. That is crazy to me. Somehow Scream has officially crossed over from modern slasher into classic horror territory. I'm old, guys. I feel that makes me feel so old. No, I'm just like, you know, seeing some stuff about horror movies, which I love, and y'all know that I love them, but yeah, that's just insane to me how time works and how time just goes by so fast. So don't go anywhere, guys. Keep on listening to AFN Eagle. We're serving America's best. Next up, I'm going to be talking about a weird world record. So, yeah, you'll have to keep on listening to find out what it is. Here is Drop Dead by Olivia Rodrigo.

it's time for another weird world world record. And apparently, we've reached the point where a couple hundred drones in the sky isn't just impressive anymore, you know? Because a team in Texas, shout out to my home state, just used more than 70,000 of them. According to Guinness World Records, Sky Elements Drone Shows and Demoda America recently teamed up for a massive three-night drone show in Blue Ridge, Texas. And across those performances, they launched a total of... I couldn't believe this, this doesn't comprehend in my brain. 71,207 drones in 1 week, setting a new Guinness World Record. The previous record was 55,939, so they didn't exactly squeak by it. Like, that's a ton lot more. But here's where it gets even crazier. For one part of the show, they sent 10,183 drones into the sky at the same time and arranged them into a gigantic, mystical creature, a blue, lightning-covered dragon. Man, I would have liked... This was last week. That would have been awesome to see that in person. And that earned them another world record for the largest aerial display of a mythical creature made from drones. But, like, I wonder how, like, many people have done that. Like, that's a really odd world record as well. And just for comparison, the previous record used was 2,247 drones. So, you know... They more than quadrupled it. Apparently, organizing 10,000 drones in the sky isn't particularly easy either. The teams had to deal with thousands of aircraft taking off, flying in formation, and returning to their designated launch boxes, and they even had a massive thunderstorm roll through during the event. But somehow, they pulled it off. And honestly, I don't even know, like... what you do after setting this record. Because somewhere there's probably already somebody looking at 71,207 drones and thinking, okay, but what if you use 80,000? And, you know, that is your weird world record for today. And so, you know, maybe you want to set a world record. Maybe you want the most push-ups performed ever within a certain amount of time span. I don't know. Or maybe you just want to stay prepared for your PRT. You can always get in shape by working out at NSA Suda Base Gym, located in Building 66.

0: 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No way.
1: I heard something completely different.
0: And just like that, nobody knows what's actually happening. Current events and politics can change quickly. Stay informed, check credible sources, and get the facts for yourself.
2: Hot cross buns! What is going on? Why is there garbage everywhere? Is that a tortoise in my living room?
3: I'm a sea turtle, bud, and you left all this trash in my home yesterday. So I figured I would return the favor. Holy smokes, I'm no. Have some respect for me and my marine brothers, man, by utilizing proper waste receptacles and sorting out the recyclables. Just like, be cool. It's not so hard.
0: It started with a single cough. Then it spread. 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
4: Big dreams start small, and sometimes they start with a simple idea.
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0: You sure you don't need a life jacket?
6: 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I'll be fine.
0: 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Confidence is great, but water safety is even better. 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
7: The annual NSA Asuda Bay Eco Challenge is coming this October. We're talking a grueling five-event contest where teams will take on running, hiking, biking, kayaking, or swimming. Head to the base gym to start your training and to get more information about the event.
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go anywhere, guys, because I'm going to be talking about how sleep is important for mission readiness here on AFN The Eagle.

Let's talk about something that probably doesn't immediately come to mind when you hear the words warfighting readiness. It is sleep. So, in the military, I think sometimes, you know, you almost treat being tired like it's part of the job. You hear people say, "I'll sleep when I'm dead," or somebody shows up running on 4 hours of sleep and 3 energy drinks like that's an accomplishment. But according to the Defense Health Agency, sleep directly affects attention, reaction time, decision-making, memory, and overall performance. All things that become pretty important when you're operating equipment, driving, standing watch, or making decisions that affect other people. So, and here's a number that really surprised me. The DHA reported in 2025 that about 66% of service members get less than 7 hours of sleep, and while more than half report poor sleep quality. And the recommendation is generally around 7 to 9 hours of sleep per night. Now, obviously, you know, this is the military, and there's going to be watches, there's going to be exercises, there's going to be deployments and operations where getting 8, you know, interrupted hours just isn't real, you know, realistic for us. But that's why the military talks about things like tactical naps. And DHA says that short naps can increase alertness and help service members recover from sleep loss when, you know, larger periods of sleep aren't possible. So, you know, this isn't me telling you, you don't go tell your LPO that Count Vinyl said, "I need to take a nap." Please don't do that. But the point is that taking care of yourself is part of being mission ready. You know, we spend a lot of time maintaining our equipment because we need it to work when the mission calls for it. Well, guess what? Your brain and your body are part of that equipment too. So when you actually have the opportunity to get some sleep, you know, take it. Because being rested isn't being lazy. It's about being mission ready. Yeah, that's, you know, sometimes it's hard, you know, to get sleep. Sometimes, you know, you have interrupted sleep and, you know, we're all in the military. We're just trying to, like, we're just trying to do our jobs and do, you know, help take care of, you know, other people. But it's also important to take care of yourself. Well, if you need some R&R, the Liberty Center is having a massage day on Tuesday, October the 20th. That runs from 1 p.m. to 9 p.m.

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2: 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I'm MZ3, Curtis Burdick. In the latest edition of the NSA Sudabay Safety News Bulletin, the electrical considerations were at the forefront. Whether you're working on the flight line, managing port operations, or at your desk in an office, electricity plays a crucial role in our daily mission. But working on electricity creates a real risk on a regular basis. To stay safe, it's vital to understand how electricity interacts with the human body. Currents flow easily through conductive materials, and because your body is an excellent conductor, stray electricity will always take the path of least resistance right through you. One of the most critical aspects of job site safety is proper grounding, which provides a predetermined safe path for stray electrical currents to pass harmlessly into the earth. Additionally, circuit protection devices like standard fuses, circuit breakers, and ground fault circuit interrupters, or GFCIs, protect us against severe electrical damage and potential fires by instantly breaking the circuit. To keep yourself and your shipmates safe, follow some of these fundamental guidelines. Make sure to ground all exposed metal parts on electrical equipment and use GFCIs with portable hand tools. Always cut power, lock out, and tag out circuits before beginning work. 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Never operate electronics near standing water or moist areas. And stay clear of power lines. Finally, throw any cables that have signs of wear or fraying. If an electrical shock does occur, act quickly. First, cut off the power source. Separate the victim using non-conductive equipment. Call emergency responders immediately. Administer CPR if needed. And keep the victim calm until medical help arrives. For more information or safety training, reach out to the safety office located at Building 53. That's all for your AFN Sudabay News Stream. I'm MC3, Curtis Burdick.
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4: the Eagle brings it closer.

right, it's almost 11, and y'all know what that means. It's time for your military movie of the day. And today we're going the best department, Navy movie. So if you've never seen Crimson Tide, this is one I definitely recommend, especially if you've ever had to work with a military chain of command, which we all do. So, released in 1995, Crimson Tide stars Denzel Washington as Lieutenant Commander Ron Hunter and Gene Hackman as Captain Frank Ramsey aboard the fictional ballistic missile submarine USS Alabama. And the submarine receives orders involving the possible launch of nuclear weapons, but then a second message comes through and it's incomplete. And that's where everything in the movie starts falling apart. The captain believes they should follow their original orders. Hunter believes they need to verify the second message before taking any action that they obviously can't undo. And what follows is basically a battle over authority, responsibility, and military decision-making, all while they're trapped together underwater. And that's why I think this movie still connects with sailors today, especially if you're a submarine sailor. I've never been in a submarine. I've toured submarines, but obviously most of us are never going to find ourselves arguing about launching nuclear weapons. But the bigger questions are pretty familiar. What happens when you disagree with someone senior to you? When should you speak up? And how important is clear communication? And how do you remain professional? Important thing, being very professional while tensions are high. And you know, the Navy actually provided assistance early in the production of the film. And here's a little bit more movie trivia here. Quentin Tarantino reportedly did uncredited rewriting on the screenplay, and particularly some of the dialogue. And I can kind of tell, I'm a big, Quentin Tarantino's like my favorite filmmaker of all time, fan of his, and he, the way that he writes his dialogue is very, very distinct, and he loves like long dialogues in films. So, you've got Denzel Washington, Gene Hackman, submarines, nuclear weapons, arguments about military authority, and a soundtrack by Hans Zimmer. And that is your military movie of the day, Crimson Tide from 1995. And you know, if you love movies, the Liberty Center is having a Liberty Movie Night on the 15th, Thursday the 15th of October. And right now the time is TBA, but look out for that. I know that at the Anchor recently, they've had us actually voting on what movie we would like to see. So make sure that you check that out. Here is Midnight Sun by Zara Larsson.

0: or policies, call DSN 266-1226.
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Thank you guys so much for listening to AFN the Eagle, serving America's best. I've been your DJ, DJ Vinyl, Count Vinyl, aka MC1, Kelly AG. And, you know, if you're going to walk away from one thing from today's show, please make sure that you're staying mission ready and getting enough sleep. Thank you so much for

0: on the Eagle.
1: Hurricane. I'm Sue Guzman, Fox News. And Isaias is getting stronger, now a hurricane, the first Atlantic season. Michael Brennan with the National Hurricane Center says Isaias could make landfall late Friday into early Saturday.
2: Everywhere from the mouth of the Mississippi River to Yankeetown, Florida has the potential for life-threatening storm surge inundation. We're most concerned about portions of the Mississippi, Alabama, and western Florida panhandle coast, where we could see inundation up to 7 feet above ground level.
1: President Trump hosting a midterm rally in San Antonio, Texas, Wednesday.
3: President Trump says GOP Senate candidate Texas Attorney General Ken Paxton has won victory after victory for people in the state.
4: So you need to go and vote for Ken Paxton for U.S. Senate. He's an all-star attorney general.
3: Telling a crowd in San Antonio a vote for Republicans will protect school choice and border security.
4: So you also need to elect a proud 20-year Air Force veteran to Congress, Carlos de la Cruz, who's fantastic.
3: De La Cruz faces Democrat Joni Garcia in the race to represent Texas's newly redrawn 35th congressional district. In Texas's crucial U.S. Senate race, Ken Paxton faces Democratic State Representative James Tallarico. Kristen Goodwin, Fox News.
1: The FBI thwarts a terror attack at the Mall of America.
5: Prosecutors say 18-year-old Sheikh Doon Abdullah Muhammad pledged allegiance to ISIS when he couldn't fight overseas and then planned to attack. The complaint says Muhammad targeted an October 24th art celebration, hoping to kill dozens of non-Muslims with an alleged anti-Semitic motive. He was arrested after allegedly buying an AK-47-style rifle and 200 rounds from an undercover agent. Prosecutors say he'd been under investigation for nearly 2 years, and his parents rebuffed FBI concerns about his radicalization.
1: Fox's Kevin Cork. 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
6: Federal newscast, military doctors have new guidelines for treating women going through perimenopause and menopause. Hormone therapies are available for symptoms like hot flashes and night sweats, according to joint guidance issued by DOD and Veterans Affairs. Estrogen can also treat unwanted menopause symptoms in breast cancer survivors. The guidelines talk about non-hormonal options as well. And the Defense Department could begin tracking suicides across its civilian workforce. A proposal on Capitol Hill would require DOD to collect data on those civilian deaths like it does for troops. It would also update the department's definition of a suicide cluster and make DOD report any civilian clusters. Lawmakers are considering the change after 5 people died in 5 weeks while supporting military cyber missions at Fort Meade, Maryland. One congresswoman also wants to make it easier to transfer professional licenses so mental health workers can practice in-state and on-base. Find these stories and more at federalnewsnetwork.com. I'm Eric White.
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8: In baseball, the Guardians are still alive.
9: Swung on, banged inside the bag at first, down the right field line, headed toward the corner. Kwan scores, Ramirez scores, DeLauter scores, Sedell on his way to third. The throw, the hit first slide, it's a triple! Second triple in the series.
8: You heard it all on the Guardians radio network. They outscored the White Sox 9-3 to force a game four that will be on Thursday in Chicago at 8 p.m. Eastern time. The Brewers are headed back to the NLCS after eliminating the Padres 3-1. And for a second straight year, they're going to take on the Dodgers as L.A. eliminated the Braves in Atlanta, coming out on top 4-1. The Rays swept the Yankees 4-3 to advance to the ALCS for a third time in franchise history. And week 5 of the NFL kicks off with Thursday Night Football as the Cowboys will be hosting the Buccaneers.
7: Live across Europe,
0: this is AFN, the Eagle.

0: So you think you know all about the risks of social networking sites? Like somebody can post a bad photo of you and the next thing you know, the whole school has seen it?
1: OMG.
0: Embarrassing, yes. But other things are worse, like posting info about family members who are in the military, especially if it's about deployments, locations, or job duties, because those details can be dangerous in the wrong hands. So use good OffSec online. And while a bad hair photo may make you want to scream, it won't put anyone in danger.
2: Whew. So I got my 2 mile run in. I think I'm ready for my PT test.
3: Yeah, I got this paper for the copier. I'm ready for a nap.
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2: 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Just 20 minutes of exercise a day would make a big difference. Before you know it, you'll be able to carry a whole box of paper.
3: Oh, cool.
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1: We're here with Old Mother Hubbard, who's preparing for yet another PCS. As many times as you have moved, I am sure you got some crazy stories.
2: Yeah, one time I signed off on my inventory list without double-checking that everything was accounted for. Lost my pop's favorite bone. Oh, he wasn't too happy with me. Bit me right here.
1: Whoa! Now I bet you wish you would have double-checked the accuracy of your mover's inventory list, huh?
2: I suppose so.
1: When we come back, why it's pronounced cupboard when it's spelled cupboard? What's up with that?
3: This is your News in One. Reporting for AFN Europe, I'm Navy Petty Officer 2nd Class Sam Wagner. From the flight line to the chow line, senior leadership saw it all. Undersecretary of the Air Force Matt Lohmeyer's firsthand visit to Aviano Air Base Italy provided an in-depth look at the airmen and their capabilities that support U.S. and NATO ally objectives across the region. During the visit, Undersecretary Lohmeyer met with base leadership toward key facilities and engaged directly with members of the 31st Fighter Wing, witnessing the teamwork required to generate combat air power from NATO's southern flank.
4: What I've seen here, like I see all across the globe, is that the leadership here is focused on taking care of our people. That means taking care of quality of life initiatives, and it also means making sure that they have the tools and the kit that they need to be successful in doing their jobs, and I think they're doing an outstanding job with that here at Aviano.
3: That was your News in One. I'm Navy Petty Officer 2nd Class Sam Wagner.

0: a time machine.
1: I figure that the best way to protect my computer from viruses is to travel to the future and get even more advanced antivirus software.
2: Just in case that doesn't work, they say that the best way to protect your computer is to keep your software up to date and let your system administrator know if something looks wacky.
0: There. I'm done. Let's start her up.
1: What was that again about the software?
2: Just talk to your system administrator, honey.
3: For service members and federal employees, navigating political waters can be tricky. You can vote, urge others to vote, and make campaign contributions. But you can't use your position to influence or interfere with an election, run for political office, or attend a partisan rally in uniform. So to help avoid crashing on those jagged rocks we call politics, see the folks at your legal office. They'll be able to help you chart a course that's nothing but smooth sailing.
4: Every tattoo has a story. Not just the ink, but the people who wear it, the artists who create it, and the people who inspire it. Discover the latest issue of Stars and Stripes Tattoo Armed Forces. Hear the stories that go under your skin, bold transformations, and moments turned into lifelong art, featuring artists spotlights, tattoo military regulation, and much more. Pick up your own copy of Tattoo Armed Forces at a Stars and Stripes rack near you.
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0: Preston. It took us all the way until October, but for the first time this year, parts of the Gulf Coast are preparing for a hurricane. Here's ABC's Melissa Adan.
1: Hurricane Isaias is strengthening in the Gulf, and communities are preparing, stocking up on supplies. The storm has now become the Atlantic's first hurricane of the season. Forecasters say the storm could rapidly intensify. The storm is expected to approach the Mississippi, Alabama, and Florida Panhandle coast Friday into Saturday.
0: D.C. Reeves is the mayor of Pensacola.
2: Let's just have the mindset to over-prepare. I think that's what we've illustrated here, is that we're not taking anything to chance.
0: This ties a 121-year-old record for the latest date for the first hurricane of the Atlantic season. Over and over again in President Trump's latest campaign stop, again in Texas, he was interrupted by protesters last night. At one point, the president saying,
3: "If there are any more paid protesters, please raise your hand and get the hell out of here."
0: Trump in San Antonio trying to rally Republicans to vote for GOP Senate candidate Ken Paxton, who is in a tight race with Democrat James Tallarico. ABC's Rachel Scott.
4: The question now, in a state like Texas, where President Trump won by double digits, does that mean that they're suddenly voting for the Democrat? Or does that simply mean that they're just going to stay home and sit out this election altogether?
0: She is awake and angry. That's what lawyers for Krista Pike say after she recovered from getting two doses of what were supposed to be lethal injections last week in Tennessee. Robin Maher is head of the Death Penalty Information Center.
5: We have seen other executions that need to be halted halfway through, but this is the first time that anyone has received two doses of lethal drugs and survived. So this is truly extraordinary.
0: Arrested in Minnesota, an 18-year-old accused of plotting a terror attack at the Giant Mall of America. Officials say bought an AK-47 and hundreds of rounds of ammo from an FBI agent. This is ABC News.
6: The following has been translated from GOAT.
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8: Don't you mean great taste in music?

It's your boy MC3 Chris Burdick, aka Bird, back with another great hour and show of this great show. And of course, this hour I've got a few fun stuff for you guys. Some not history, more like ancient history and scientific stuff to go over. But first, let's cover some weather and exchange rates. We're looking at highs of 75, lows 60. Currently chilling around that 75 mark, 74-ish, with next to no chance of rain, with a few clouds in the sky. But overall, it's looking like it's going to be a great rest of the week. And overall, next to no chance of rain through into the weekend. Oof, words are evading me. I probably need to get me some caffeine, and it's right after lunch. But, of course, let's get some of that exchange rate knocked right out the way. It's 89 euro cents to the U.S. dollar, and let's hop into some music as I Had Some Help by Post Malone right here in the Going to 7.3 Separate America's Best.

So, if you've ever felt bad about dropping your keys in the Mediterranean, don't feel it. Because archaeologists in Alexandria's Eastern Harbor just fished out a 1,800-year-old bronze ring that someone lost back in the 2nd century. A joint Egyptian-European underwater team diving near the ancient royal island of Inatrodos pulled up a rare bronze ring featured an engraving of the famous Pharos Lighthouse. Up until now, they've only seen this iconic lighthouse depiction on ancient coins, making this the first seal ring of its kind ever discovered. It turns out the ring wasn't just ancient bling either. Officials think that it might prove the old royal palace was still being used for harbor administration and maybe managing the lighthouse itself. Long after Mark Antony and Cleopatra left the building. The divers also hauled up tons of glass and pottery spanning 8 centuries, proving that whether it's 300 BC or today, people are still dropping their dinnerware off the boat. The mission wraps up in the harbor soon before heading over to Aboukir Bay. So keep your eyes peeled for the next time you're out in the water, and it's a good opportunity to say, you know, that's one of my favorite things to do is scuba diving and just, well, not scuba diving, more snorkeling, and just watching the floor, seeing what cool fish I can find, and occasionally finding a cool shell. Though I doubt I would ever find anything as cool as a ring that old. It's still worth a shot. And just remember, if you're heading out to the beach, especially as it starts to cool down, starts getting rainy, be sure to be prepared and at least tell someone where you're going, because the last thing you want to do is get stranded out in sea. Let's hop back into some music. It's Rubber Band Man by Mumford & Sons with Hoser right here on the Eagle 107.3, serving America's best.

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0: say.
1: Lock it up, shipmate. What are you doing out here singing like that before the sun is up? 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
0: Oh, my bad. 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
4: What you doing out there on the porch, boy?
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Coming up, I've got some more ancient history for you, but first, it's Dracula by Tame Impala right here on the Eagle 107.3, serving America's best.

So what do the Great Sphinx of Giza and the 40-million-year-old crocodile have in common? Turns out they're roommates. Scientists just identified a brand new ancient species of gharial, a type of a crocodilian with a pencil-thin snout, embedded in limestone from Egypt's Mokattam formation. That's the exact same bedrock ancient builders quarried around 2500, that's the right word, BCE to carve the Great Sphinx and the pyramids. In a hilarious twist of fate, the fossilized crocodile skull is actually missing the tip of its snout, just like the Sphinx is missing its nose. Because of the resemblance, researchers named the new genus, I'm going to try and pronounce it, I'm a little rusty in Latin, Heru Gavilius, after the Egyptian god Horus. The fossil was actually dug up way back in 1927, but evolutionary testing confirmed it's a completely unique genus. Today, its only living relative are the Indian gharial and the false gharial. I believe those are correct, both of which are endangered. And get this, lead scientists say there is a likely more prehistoric fossil sitting right inside the walls of those ancient monuments. So next time you're looking at the pyramids, remember, you might be standing at a giant fossilized marine zoo. So definitely interesting to see that, especially if at one point they're doing research on the pyramids or sphinxes and they find actual, you know, fossils within the walls. That's could be somewhat interesting. But let's get back to some music. It's How It's Done by Huntrix, right here on the Eagle 107.3, served America's best.

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3: Welcome to your AFN Sudabe news stream. I'm MC3, Curtis Burdick. In the latest edition of the NSA Sudabe Safety News Bulletin, the electrical considerations were at the forefront. Whether you're working on the flight line, managing port operations, or at your desk in an office, electricity plays a crucial role in our daily mission. But working on electricity creates a real risk on a regular basis. To stay safe, it's vital to understand how electricity interacts with the human body. Currents flow easily through conductive materials, and because your body is an excellent conductor, stray electricity will always take the path of least resistance right through you. One of the most critical aspects of job site safety is proper grounding, which provides a predetermined safe path for stray electrical currents to pass harmlessly into the earth. Additionally, circuit protection devices like standard fuses, circuit breakers, and ground fault circuit interrupters, or GFCIs, protect us against severe electrical damage and potential fires by instantly breaking the circuit. To keep yourself and your shipmates safe, follow some of these fundamental guidelines. Make sure to ground all exposed metal parts on electrical equipment and use GFCIs with portable hand tools. Always cut power, lock out, and tag out circuits before beginning work. 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Never operate electronics near standing water or moist areas. And stay clear of power lines. Finally, throw any cables that have signs of wear or fraying. If an electrical shock does occur, act quickly. First, cut off the power source. Separate the victim using non-conductive equipment. Call emergency responders immediately. Administer CPR if needed. And keep the victim calm until medical help arrives. For more information or safety training, reach out to the safety office located at Building 53. That's all for your AFN Sudabe news stream. I'm MC3, Curtis Burdick.

Coming up, I've got a story more on the animal science side of things, but I'm sure you're going to love it. But first, it's Game of Love by Michelle Branch. Right here on the Eagle 107.3. It's from America's Best.

So we're talking about a Mediterranean native that somehow figured out how to cheat death. Meet Teratopus Dorney. Dorney? The mortal jellyfish. It's about the size of your pinky nail, but don't let the size fool you. When this little guy gets old, sick, or stressed out, it doesn't cross the rainbow bridge. It undergoes a process called transdifferentiation, reverting its mature adult cells back into a polyp. Basically, it hits the biological reset button and turns back into a baby to start life all over again. Honestly, kind of jealous. Imagine getting a bad performance review at work and instantly transforming into an infant. Problem solved, I guess. Now, it's not completely invincible. A hungry turtle or a sharp boat propeller will still end its run, but it doesn't die of old age. Even crazier, it's been hitching rides on cargo ships, cargo ship ballast water, and spreading to oceans worldwide. So while scientists study its cells to figure out human longevity, just remember, somewhere out there in the sea, there's a tiny jellyfish living his best, endless life, while the rest of us are out here still using anti-aging creams. Though not me, I look as young as ever. That's a joke. It's hard to tell what I look like through radio sometimes. But nonetheless, I enjoy giving you guys some music and some great stories, and I thought that was really interesting. And I thought that was a little fun read. And speaking of some fun, be sure to check out the Discover magazine. It's floating around through the Anchor, the Galley, Community Recreation, the Liberty Center, and just find some fun stuff that's happening through MWR and get a chance to go out and have some fun. Coming up, it's When I'm Gone by Alyssa and Katy Perry, right here on the 81.7.3, serving America's best. When

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1: 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I'm so bogged down with documents with PII on them. I'm just going to toss all of it. Can I use your trash can?
2: Whoa, whoa, whoa, man. You got to shred it, bro.
1: What are you talking about? Why can't I just use your trash?
2: I'm telling you, man. You got to shred it, bro.
3: Totally. You don't want some trash panda to steal your identity, man. You got to shred it, bro.
1: I know I shouldn't be jaywalking, but if I cross here instead of walk down to the crosswalk, it might save me a few minutes.
4: Watch out, you boneheads!
1: One second thought. If I get hit by a car, I could lose a lot more than just a few minutes. Better to just use the crosswalk.
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That's going to wrap up this great hour of music and stories. Don't worry, we still got plenty more to go. We're still right at the start, and I'm sure you're going to love even more of what we're doing. Next hour is going to be a little bit of a mixed bag of stories, but I'm sure you're going to love it. I'm going to leave you out with Demolition Man by Sting. We'll go top of that news and be right back. It's been your boy, MC3, Chris Burdick, a.k.a. 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

0: injection was lethal. I'm Dave Anthony, Fox News. Texas puts a convicted murderer to death, Jamal Howard, in the first execution in the U.S. since the botched one that Krista Pike survived in Tennessee last week.
1: He was convicted of killing Vicky Swardout in a 2000 store robbery caught on surveillance video. Earlier Wednesday, Howard's attorneys unsuccessfully sought to block the execution, arguing he was intellectually disabled and that he faced the same risks as Pike because both states used pentobarbital for lethal injections.
0: That's Fox's Tom Rigotti. Now, Krista Pike remains shackled to a hospital bed. Her attorney says they thought she was brain dead, but instead stunned everyone waking up on Tuesday.
2: The first thing she said was, "Where am I and who are you?"
0: Randy Spivey tells reporters,
2: "I think she is angry and confused about everything right now."
0: Spivey says Pike has pneumonia and injuries to her arms. The judge has ordered evidence from the death chamber preserved in the state's investigation into what went wrong and why she survived two injections. Pike was sent to death row for torturing and murdering classmate Colleen Slemmer in 1995. President Trump back in Texas last night, campaigning for Republicans, including Ken Paxton, who's in a close Senate race with Democrat James Tallarico.
3: A vote for Tallarico is a vote to turn Texas into a dirty, failing, crime-ridden third-world dumping ground.
0: Democrats are making affordability a big issue, trying to win control of Congress, blaming Trump policies and the Iran conflict. And the president said this about that.
3: When that war ends, it's going to be very soon. It's going to be very soon. They're a failed nation.
0: We have the first hurricane in the Atlantic this season, and Isaias still strengthening in the Gulf, forecast to hit the Gulf Coast from Florida's Panhandle to Alabama to Mississippi tomorrow night into Saturday. It would be the first hurricane to make landfall in the U.S. since Milton 2 years ago. 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
8: What did she say?

It is your boy, MC3, Chris Burdick, aka The Bird, back with another great hour of music and stories. Like I mentioned earlier, it's going to be a little bit of a mixed bag with some of these stories today. We've got some celebrity news, some animal news. It's a little over the place, but I think you're going to love it. But first off, let's get some weather and exchange rate knocked right out the way. Looking at highs of 74, lows of 60, and currently feeling around that 76 mark. Of course, we got next to no chance of rain, thankfully, throughout the rest of the week into the weekend, and just a few clouds in the sky today. Now, as for your exchange rate, we're looking at 89 euro cents to the US dollar. Let's hop back into some music, and we'll get right back into some of these lovely stories I know you guys love. It's So Be It by Bailey Latrell, right here on the Eagle 107.3, serving America's best.

Scientists have finally cracked the code on Jonathan, the 194-year-old Alberia great tortoise living on St. Helena. This guy is literally crawling around before Thomas Edison patented the light bulb and while Andrew Jackson was still in office, making him the world's oldest living animal and honestly, the ultimate goal for anyone trying to avoid aging. Now, a new study in Science Advances found that Jonathan's secret isn't just good living, it's 287 unique gene variants that suppress cancer, repair DNA, and regulate insulin. On top of that, researchers checked his epigene, the chemical that switches off or that turns genes on and off, and found his metabolism and DNA repair controls are just as stable as a tortoise with a fraction of his age. Basically, while the rest of us start creaking in our 30s, Jonathan's cells are out here acting like it's still the 1830s. And boy, do I wish I had genes like that. I'm already feeling older than I am, and I'm only 26. Now, researchers are hoping to use his cellular blueprint to develop anti-aging treatments for humans, which means one day your retirement plan might just be standard tortoise genetics. So, talk about a youthful figure for a very, very old tortoise. I think I even remember seeing some stories about him where I think it was a prank or maybe just people on the internet being on the internet and claiming that he had died a few years back. But no, he's still alive and kicking, and it's all thanks to some good genetics. Now, let's hop back into some music. It's Stateside by Pink Pantherist right here on the Eagle 107.3, serving America's best.

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4: Hey, whoa, easy. 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

coming up, I got another fun story for you involving some more, I'm saying not some best of Tom Cruise's work, but first it's Stay by Kid Laroi right here on the Eagle 107.3, Serving America's Best. They got

cut classics like Top Gun, Mission Impossible, Jerry Maguire, and Tom Cruise usually prints money at the box office. But even the king of summer blockbuster has hit a few major turbulent spots over the years. And before we go into it, just a fun fact that I like to throw around sometimes is I was on the ship that they filmed the last Top Gun movie on. So I actually, not Top Gun, Mission Impossible movie. So I actually had a chance to meet Tom Cruise, kind of. I did manage to snag a picture. It was really cool and a really awesome opportunity. And he's a lot shorter than you would think, honestly. But then again, maybe I'm just a little taller. But those turbulent spots that we've been talking about. Starting at number five, we have 1986's fantasy epic Legend, costing $25 million. It netted just $26 million worldwide. Turns out audiences weren't ready to trade Tom Cruise's Top Gun aviators for fairy tales and giant demon horns. Number four, we got 2010's Night and Day. Despite pairing Cruise with Cameron Diaz, this action comedy pulled a meek domestic haul, crippled by a bad pre-release buzz and leftover public fatigue from that infamous Oprah couch jumping incident. I'm sure we all know which one they're talking about. It's been parodied so many times. And at number three, honestly, one that is kind of turned into a fan favorite, Edge of Tomorrow. Its initial release was rocky, but its massive budget production meant that even a respectable $270 million global payout left financiers in the red. Number two goes to 2012's Rock of Ages. Cruise played rocker Stacy Jacks, but audiences completely tuned out, leaving this $75 million musical stranded at just $59 million worldwide. And the ultimate number one box office bomb, the 2017's The Mummy. Aimed at launching an entire Dark Universe franchise, it instead cratered, losing an estimated $95 million. Turns out, not even Tom Cruise can run fast enough to escape a bad script. I can also kind of notice a trend. The bigger the budget, the harder the fall. And if you're worried about your budget, be sure to check out Navy Federal. They get a lot of ways to help you save money, and even on Wednesdays they'll come through and they'll do interviews with us, just so you can get more saving tips. Let's get back into some music. It's Million Dollar Baby by Tommy Richmond right here on the Eagle 107.3, serving America's best.

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3: Welcome to your AFN Sudabe news stream. I'm MC3, Curtis Burdick. In the latest edition of the NSA Sudabe Safety News Bulletin, electrical considerations were at the forefront. Whether you're working on the flight line, managing port operations, or at your desk in an office, electricity plays a crucial role in our daily mission. But working on electricity creates a real risk on a regular basis. To stay safe, it's vital to understand how electricity interacts with the human body. Currents flow easily through conductive materials, and because your body is an excellent conductor, stray electricity will always take the path of least resistance right through you. One of the most critical aspects of job site safety is proper grounding, which provides a predetermined safe path for stray electrical currents to pass harmlessly into the earth. 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To keep yourself and your shipmates safe, follow some of these fundamental guidelines. Make sure to ground all exposed metal parts on electrical equipment and use GFCIs with portable hand tools. 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And stay clear of power lines. Finally, throw any cables that have signs of wear or fraying. If an electrical shock does occur, act quickly. First, cut off the power source. Separate the victim using non-conductive equipment. Call emergency responders immediately. Administer CPR if needed. And keep the victim calm until medical help arrives. For more information or safety training, reach out to the safety office located at Building 53. That's all for your AFN Sudabe news stream. I'm MC3, Curtis Burdick.

in the age of everything crossovers, there's one that we might not ever see. But first, it's Always Be My Baby by Mariah Carey, right here on the Eagle 107.3. Serving America's best. Pretty soon, she's going to be thawing, and it's going to be that time of year. So look out for it.

question I'm sure nobody's really asked is, why won't Harry Potter and Gandalf be teaming up with Optimus Prime in a massive Skydance, Paramount, and Warner Bros. Cinematic mashup? Because a creative nightmare, villain here is copyright law. Finally, got that out. But for those of us who are unaware, there was a recently buyout from, I believe it was Warner Bros. From Skydance Paramount. And sure, the recent merger creates a juggernaut library, but studios don't actually own every iconic character outright. Franchises like Harry Potter, The Lord of the Rings, and Transformers rely on strict licensing agreements with authors, estates, and toy companies. J.K. Rowling isn't letting Harry drop into Cybertron, and the Tolkien estate isn't letting Gandalf ride shotgun with Optimus Prime, though I'm sure all three of those will be fine and happy in Fortnite. Yes, I'm sure they're... maybe not Gandalf and the Tolkien estate, but I do recall correctly there is Hogwarts and Harry Potter and Transformers in Fortnite, I think, at this point. I haven't touched the game in so long, I can't remember all the collabs they've done. Let's get back on track. While Paramount owns Top Gun and Warner Bros. Owns Superman, crossing underlying third-party IP requires approval from protective rights holders who don't want their canon cheapened. So while animation might see the occasional quirky crossover, don't expect Batman in the next Mission Impossible. The legal quandaries are locked tight, but at least it leaves room for an expansion of their own little worlds and not coming to Fortnite next year type situations. It's crazy sometimes with the stuff that they add. Nonetheless, let's hop back into some music. It's Kingdom of Fear by Cameron Whitecomb right here on the Eagle 107.3, serving America's best.

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It's your boy, MC3, Curtis Burdick, aka The Bird. That's going to wrap up this hour. We're about halfway through this great show, so stick around because there's going to be plenty more. And I got more fun things for you coming up. But I'm going to leave you with Dream On by Aerosmith. We'll go right back into this great, great show right after Top of Our News. We're here on the 107.3, Super America's Best.

0: ABC News. I'm Sherry Preston. With Hurricane Isaias bearing down, communities along the Florida Panhandle and Alabama's Gulf Coast are getting ready, says ABC Sophie Flay.
1: In Gulfport, Mississippi, people filling sandbags, preparing for flooding and winds that could top 100 miles per hour. Oil and gas companies pausing production and evacuating workers from some offshore facilities. The storm also disrupting air travel. Destin-Fort Walton Beach Airport says it will close all operations at 9 p.m. on Thursday and remain closed until further notice.
0: There's been talk of moving the Alabama-Georgia football game on Saturday. No announcement yet on that. Isaias, the first hurricane of the Atlantic season. Hurricane Rachel also turning in the Pacific. Lawyers for Krista Pike, the woman who survived Tennessee's attempts to execute her, say she is awake and talking. And her lawyer, Randy Spivey, says,
2: I think she is angry and confused about everything right now.
0: He says there are many questions that need to be answered by the state of Tennessee.
2: She deserves answers about what was done to her, and the people of Tennessee deserve those answers, too.
0: He's asking that her death sentence be commuted to life in prison. New allegations against school leadership at Cornell by the lawyers.

0: ABC's Hannah Pataugh. The FBI says it thwarted a mass shooting. An 18-year-old under arrest, caught in a sting, buying an AK-47 and hundreds of rounds of ammunition from undercover agents with the intention of carrying out an attack at the massive Mall of America in Minneapolis. This is ABC.
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0: It's your boy MC3, Chris Burdick, aka The Bird. We're about halfway through this great show, but don't worry, we still got plenty more to go, including this hour. We've got a few kind of, I guess, lists we can talk about. But first, let's get some weather and exchange rate knocked right out of the way. We're looking at highs of 76, lows of 60, currently feeling around that 76 mark. We've got plenty of sun with a few clouds in the sky and a little bit of wind. Next to no chance of rain throughout the rest of the week and into the weekend. We'll probably be seeing it probably around midweek next week, but that can always change, so just keep your eye on the weather. As for your exchange rate, we're looking at 89 euro cents to the US dollar. Now let's hop back into some music. It's As It Was by Harry Styles, and I got a fun list to go over with you. Right here on the Eagle 107.3, serving America's best.
1: Come on, Harry.

There's always that question of if you think you can survive a horror movie, because you'd be so much smarter. It's definitely time to test that theory, considering it's October and we're getting into that spooky month. There is, in A Quiet Place, your accidental stomach rumbles summon an alien sound monster before you could even cover your mouth. And knowing us getting ready for the PRT season, I'm sure there's plenty of tumblies rumbling to get ready for it. But, of course, in The Purged, all crime is illegal for 12 hours, which means you're immediately targeted by everyone you've ever cut off in traffic. And those scornful co-workers, we've seen it in the Purge movie themselves, but let's hope you're on good terms with your co-workers. Because we're a family, and yeah. Now, of course, in Saw, Jigsaw gives you 60 seconds to escape a contraption requiring self-surgery. While in The Descent, you're stuck in a dark cave fighting pale cannibal mutants. Though, honestly, the claustrophobia probably would get you first. There's also The Thing lands you in Antarctica with a shape-shifting alien. And personally for me, the cold would get me before the alien does. So... but also there's that pure paranoia that finishes you off before the creature does as well. We all know that one coworker who acts a little odd, and you don't ever notice if he's acting more or less odd, if that's a good sign. And of course there's Trapped on a Speeding Bullet and Train to Busan. Fast zombies make you their personal snack carts. I mean, there's also an alien. If you ignore a single protocol, a xenomorph bursts out of your chest. At least in Vivarium, you technically last longer, trapped forever in a creepy suburban house development forced to raise bizarre demon children. Personally, that's just raising a normal child, but then again, I'm happier as an uncle than raising a kid. So, with that kind of information, do you think you would be able to survive horror movies with that kind of context put into them? I probably won't, so I'm just going to leave you off with that. Let's hop into some music. It's Mature with Hillary Duff right here on the Eagle 107.3, serving America's best.

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Coming up, I've got some of the greatest metal songs or metal albums of all time, ranked by Rolling Stone. But first, it's Folded by Kalani, right here on the Eagle 107.3, serving America's best.

we're talking about the top 10 greatest metal albums of all time, and just recently, Rolling Stones has put number 10 on the board. And of course, that number 10 is Pantera's 1992 masterpiece, Vulgar Display of Power, sitting proudly. It's on Rolling Stones' top 100 metal album list, known for taking heavy riff and beating it into the ground. It gave us classic tracks and even more classic urban legend. For years, the band claimed they paid a guy $10 a punch, 30 plus takes deep. To the gut, to get that iconic album cover. Turns out, photographer Brad, you see clearly, or photographer Brad cleared the air. It was actually hired a male model getting aggressively shoved in a slow shutter speed. And disappointing news for anyone looking to get paid $30 to take a black eye, but great news for the model's health insurance. Now, sadly, I looked in our repertoire of music, and sadly, we don't have anything from the Vulgar Display of Power from Pantera, but I will be playing one of their songs as kind of like a little celebration for them. But to include the other 9 albums standing above it, the rest of the top 10 features heavy hitters like Metallica's Master of Puppets, of course, and Ride the Lightning. There's Iron Maiden's Number of the Beast, Judas Priest's Screaming for Vengeance, Slayer's Rain and Blood. There's Megadeth's Rest in Peace, Motorhead's Overkill, and of course, Ozzy Osbourne's Blizzard of Oz. And sitting comfortably at number 1, Black Sabbath, Legendary Paranoid. So just a few of those metal bigs albums out there, and I hope you enjoy them, and I hope you enjoy this for 5 Minutes Alone by Pantera, right here on the Eagle 107.3, Super America's Best.

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3: Welcome to your AFN Sudabe news stream. I'm MZ3, Curtis Burdick. In the latest edition of the NSA Sudabe Safety News Bulletin, the electrical considerations were at the forefront. Whether you're working on the flight line, managing port operations, or at your desk in an office, electricity plays a crucial role in our daily mission. But working on electricity creates a real risk on a regular basis. To stay safe, it's vital to understand how electricity interacts with the human body. Currents flow easily through conductive materials, and because your body is an excellent conductor, stray electricity will always take the path of least resistance right through you. One of the most critical aspects of job site safety is proper grounding, which provides a predetermined safe path for stray electrical currents to pass harmlessly into the earth. Additionally, circuit protection devices like standard fuses, circuit breakers, and ground fault circuit interrupters, or GFCIs, protect us against severe electrical damage and potential fires by instantly breaking the circuit. To keep yourself and your shipmates safe, follow some of these fundamental guidelines. Make sure to ground all exposed metal parts on electrical equipment and use GFCIs with portable hand tools. Always cut power, lock out, and tag out circuits before beginning work. 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Never operate electronics near standing water or moist areas. And stay clear of power lines. Finally, throw away any cables that have signs of wear or fraying. If an electrical shock does occur, act quickly. First, cut off the power source. Separate the victim using non-conductive equipment. Call emergency responders immediately. Administer CPR if needed. And keep the victim calm until medical help arrives. For more information or safety training, reach out to the safety office located at Building 53. That's all for your AFN Sudabe news stream. I'm MC3, Curtis Burdick.
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find some funny moments happening in movies that were kind of a masterpiece because the budget ran out. But first, it's questions by hometown heroes. 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

you've ever had to fix something with duct tape and pure optimism, you already understand how half of Hollywood makes movies. High-budget films throw money at problems, but low-budget films get creative. Take Monty Python and the Holy Grail. They couldn't afford horses, so they bought two coconuts and banged them together. Rocky couldn't pay for Rocky couldn't pay for extras at the ice rink, so he got a romantic, completely empty date after hours. Halloween gave us Michael Myers using an altered $2 Captain Kirk mask. Over in Deadpool, the last-minute studio budget cut meant the merc with a mouth conveniently forgot his bag of heavy artillery in a taxi right before the final showdown. In Escape from New York, couldn't afford early CGI, so they painted a model city with reflective tape and shot it under a black light, which is definitely kind of a opposite of what we do nowadays. We don't have the budget for it, CGI it in. But it definitely is a creative approach. So, next time your work center budget gets slashed, don't worry. You're not underfunded. You're just directing a cinematic masterpiece and just getting creative. And of course, if your personal bank account is getting a little hair thin, talk to Navy Federal. They'll help you out. They have a lot of great tips to make sure you're saving money. Let's head back to some music. It's We're Gonna Be Friends by White Stripes right here on the Eagle 107.3, serving America's best.

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3: Base security. What can I do for you?
4: We had an anonymous caller report a suspicious activity. You were seen hiding in the bushes.
3: Oh, that. I should have thought about how that would look. I'm glad NSA Suda Bay sailors are reporting suspicious activity to security. There's no harm in making a report.
4: That's right. If you see something, say something. What exactly were you doing?
3: Don't laugh. I saw a family of hedgehogs.
4: All right, well, we'll talk again later.
5: What you doing out here in the boneyard, cowboy? Don't see too many folks out this way.
6: Ain't got no choice, partner. I never renewed my base vehicle pass. Until I get her inspected and right my wrongs, I'll be walking that long, dusty trail.
7: Yeah, I know. It's so exhausting being a celebrity. I can't go anywhere without getting noticed.
8: Excuse me.
7: 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Let me call you back.
8: 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May I take a photo?
7: 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Photography is prohibited at NSA Suda Bay, you know. 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
8: 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Hey.
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definitely going to be a quick genre change up right there. It's At Home There with Ted Nigel, or Ted Nugent, coming up. That's your boy MC3, Curtis Burdick, a.k.a. The Bird. We're wrapping up this great hour. We still got one more to go, and it's going to be about some history, both naval music and, of course, now movie. I'm sure you guys are going to love it. Right here on Eagle 107.3, Surf America's Best. We'll be right back.

0: couldn't face another American bombardment. I'm Dave Anthony, Fox News. President Trump is reportedly considering it after saying last night in Texas,
1: when that war ends, it's going to be very soon. They're a failed nation.
0: But the possibility of renewed bombing has oil prices surging this morning, up almost 5%. Fox's Trey Yingst is in Tel Aviv.
2: Reports indicate the Pentagon has directed CENTCOM to finalize preparations for major combat operations against Iran. Now, Axios reports the directive didn't include a specific date for launching strikes, and President Trump hasn't made any final decisions.
0: Now, the president was in Texas campaigning for Republicans, especially Ken Paxton. He's in one of six Senate races Fox considers too close to call.
1: We're going to crush Democrat communist James Talarico.
0: Purposely mispronouncing James Talarico's name, the Democrats held slight leads over Paxton in recent polls. For the first time since the botched execution in Tennessee a week ago, Texas gave an injection to a convicted murderer. It was lethal. Associated Press reporter Michael Grotchik was a witness as Jamal Howard was put to death after apologizing to the family of Vicky Swartout for murdering her in 2000.
3: The execution took place after numerous appeals, both in state and federal courts, including one appeal that challenged the efficacy of the pentobarbital that the state of Texas is using.
0: It's the same drug Tennessee used trying to execute Krista Pike last week. She survived and remains hospitalized. A judge is ordering the state to preserve all the death chamber evidence in the investigation into what went wrong. For the first time this year, there is a hurricane in the Atlantic. Isaias forecast to hit tomorrow night into Saturday from the Florida Panhandle to Mississippi. Fox Weather's Michael Estime is in Mobile, Alabama, and says it could become
4: a Category 2, possibly Category 3 storm. And folks are getting prepared at the grocery stores, getting the water, the food ready and set to go.
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It's your boy MC3, Curtis Burdick, AK the Bird, back with another great hour of music and stories. And for this hour, we've got our history, both music, naval, and movie. So be looking forward to it. Coming up next, we'll be talking about that naval history. But first, let's get some weather and exchange rate knocks right out the way. We're looking at highs of 77, lows of 60, currently feeling around that 76 mark. Thankfully, we have next no chance of rain throughout today and going into the week. Or for the rest of the week, going into the weekend, with a little bit of clouds and a little bit of wind, though, we can expect to have a pretty nice weekend so far. As for our exchange rate, we're looking at 89 euro cents to the U.S. dollar. But again, also be wary of that weather because it could always change. You know, just be ready. Let's get back to some music. It's Just a Kid by Sarah Bareilles right here on the Eagle 107.3, serving America's best.

some naval history from all the way back on October 8th, way back in 1899, the gunboat Callao and Petrel gave some heavy metal fire support to U.S. Marines pushing through Noveleta in the Philippines, because nothing says good morning quite like 19th century artillery. Naval artillery, that is. And I'm sure we have plenty of examples of why naval artillery is definitely king. Holds temper with the USS Wisconsin. Now, fast forward to 1994, and October 8th became a packing your sea bags in a hurry day when Iraqi forces started eyeing the Kuwaiti border. The Navy answered the call by tossing a whole battle group into the Arabian Gulf, including the Leyte Gulf, the George Washington, and the Tripoli. That's right. Same day, different decade, same message. Don't test the haze gray. So, whether you're pulling a wash today or you're enjoying your nice, you know, day and hopefully getting off soon, yeah, just remember, any day is a day to make history, so be sure you're making the right kind of history and don't make terrible choices. We want to be in the history books for the right reason. These are good examples, not as the poor ones. And that includes making sure we are following all the rules. Let's get back into some music. It is the bar song by Shibuzi right here on Eagle 107.3. Serving America's best.

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So if our time is running out, day after day, we'll make the mundane a masterpiece. Oh my love, I take one look at you, you're taking me

coming up, I've got your music history. But first, it's Loser by Tame Impala right here on the Eagle 107.3, serving America's best.

Have I ever mentioned how much I love that song? Because I'm pretty sure I've mentioned it so many times I've lost count myself. Because it is a great song and I absolutely love it. But taking a quick look back on this day in music history, back in 1957, Jerry Lee Lewis sat down in Memphis and recorded Great Balls of Fire. It took him 10 days to sell 1 million copies, which is about as fast as the galley can tell sometimes how efficient they are. Especially on those Fridays when they got the wings and pizza. They fly through there so quickly. It's just amazing. In 1966, Cream drummer Ginger Baker collapsed right on stage after pounding out a 20-minute drum solo. Remember that next time you think your morning PT session is rough. Now, I'm no slouch, but 20 minutes workout, especially drum solo, that's got to be a lot. Now, back in 1985, pop hitmaker Bruno Mars was born, proving that great things come in small, highly energetic packages. And in 1995, Alanis Morissette hit number one on U.S. album charts with Jagged Little Pill. Isn't it ironic? Well, maybe not, because it sold a lot of CDs. Now, of course, with music history, that's a lot of great stuff. And then, of course, we still got a whole lot of music or movie history to go over, so stick around for that. We still got plenty more music coming, including Stay With Me by Sam Smith, right here on the Eagle 107.3, serving America's best.

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3: Welcome to your AFN Suda Bay news stream. I'm MC2 Christine McDavid. Chief Warrant Officer Joe Mattia, Food Service Officer of Naval Support Activity Suda Bay, shares the menu for the upcoming Navy birthday meal at the Minoan Taverna, as well as information on the alternate plans for this year's Navy Ball.
4: October 13th is Navy birthday, so we're going to celebrate it in the galley on October 15th. We're going to have some prime ribs, we're going to have some crab legs, we're going to have some lobster, we're going to have some shrimp, we're going to have a whole variety of delicious, delicious entrees for our patrons to eat. So please come on out. We have planned on having a celebration next Friday. Right now the details are in works, and we will be sending out an email/flyer as well for everyone to come out and participate in this festivity. It's going to be held at the gym. It's going to be after our command quarters, and then we have a commissioning ceremony as well. And after all of that, then we'll hop into the celebration. Please look out for that email and flyers. Also, don't forget, if you also bought your Navy Ball tickets and you didn't have an opportunity yesterday to come and get your refund, come on, stop by my office between 11 to 13, come by, swing by. Your Navy Ball ticket or your valid government-issued ID would suffice, and we will get you your refund back.
3: Finally, Mattia shares information on the next menu review board.
4: In November, I will be sending out an email for the time and date. So, November, please come out. Support the menu review board. It's a great opportunity for you as a patron to let us know, the staff here at the galley, on how we're doing, how we're not doing, how can we better improve, what would you like to see different. Last menu review board was very successful. We had close to 12 to 13 people there. So please, the more the merrier comes out. And we provide drinks and snacks, cookies, and, you know, we just sit there and have a conversation about how we can make this gala a little bit more your kind of speed.
3: 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I'm MC2 Christine McDavid.
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course, movie news that I'm sure you're going to absolutely love because I was taking a little peek and it seems pretty fun. Keeping you... So, let's drop in. First off, it's a happy birthday to sci-fi royalty Sigourney Weaver, born on this day in 1949 when she tackled the role as Ellen Ripley in 1979's Alien. She didn't just survive space, she set the standard for action heroes. And just a quick fun behind-the-scenes fact for that as well is that terrifying, dripping alien xenomorph mouth, pure movie magic crafted out of a plastic hydraulic tubes and shredded condoms. Next time you rewatch it, try to unsee that one. Also blowing out candles today is Matt Damon, born in 1970. Between Saving Private Ryan, Interstellar, and The Martian, pop culture has collectively spent billions of fictional dollars rescuing this guy. If Hollywood asked you to sign up for a rescue up for Matt, just read the fine print first. One of my favorite, Matt Damon rules, if you could call it that, was on Team America World Police. And his little puppets that spent a little too long in the oven, both metaphorically and literally. Finally, sliding into theaters back in 1993 was Sylvester Stallone's sci-fi classic Demolition Man. 30-plus years later, we still don't have a clear explanation for how the three seashells work in the bathroom. But hey, at least Taco Tuesday Taco Bell won the franchise war, so honestly, I'm happy about that. I could always love me some good Taco Bell, and honestly, probably one of the first places I'm going when I get back home, back into the States, is some Taco Bell. I'll be honest, though, and also in other news is I actually recently watched Demolition Man, and I had some fun watching it. It's definitely a really good movie, and I would recommend it. Let's get back into some music. It's Sue Me by Audrey Hulbert right here on the Eagle 107.3, serving America's best.

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that's going to wrap up this show. It's your boy MC3, Curtis Burdick, aka The Bird. You've had some great stories, some great music, and I hope you've enjoyed both. Now I'm going to leave you off with Blood, Milk, and Sky by White Zombie, and we'll leave you with some more great music. Come back in the morning for even more. 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

0: Destin. They haven't had a hurricane all season long in the Gulf, but folks in the southern U.S. are getting ready for one now. ABC's Jim Ryan says Florida and Alabama could be slammed.
1: Above 80 miles per hour, Hurricane Isaias is northwest of Mexico's Yucatan Peninsula and churning toward the U.S. Gulf Coast.
2: So I got bread, cereal, milk, eggs.
1: Edna Bickelman has laid in supplies in Pensacola, jelly. Telling her neighbors,
2: get it if you can get it, because it's going fast.
1: Isaias is expected to come ashore along the Florida Peninsula late Friday or early Saturday. Jim Ryan, ABC News.
0: An 18-year-old Sheikhtoon Mohammed under arrest in Minnesota, threatening to carry out a mass shooting in the Mall of America, buying an assault weapon and ammunition from undercover FBI agents.
3: The FBI had been monitoring Mohammed for nearly 2 years, starting while he was still a minor, and today claimed his anger and radicalization had been steadily escalating.
4: 100% committed.
3: In March of 2025, Mohammed allegedly messaging an FBI undercover informant that he wanted to get a gun to, quote, just start killing a bunch of white people.
0: ABC Chief Law and Justice Correspondent Pierre Thomas. A Tennessee judge is ordering the equipment used in Krista Pike's failed execution to be preserved for the investigation into what went wrong. She is said to be awake and talking, confused about what happened. President Trump once again campaigning in Texas for GOP Senate candidate Ken Paxton. Last night's rally was interrupted, however, numerous times by hecklers and protesters. The president responding,
5: if there are any more paid protesters, please raise your hand and get the hell out of here.
0: Paxton, who is in a tight race with Democrat James Tallarico in Texas. Oil prices once again surging, not just because of the war, also now because of the Gulf hurricane. The price of Brent crude selling for $105 a barrel. 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
7: I'm Senior Airman Alana Walker. In Hawaii, U.S. Army soldiers participate in a swim test during the 25th Infantry Division Best Medic competition at Schofield Barracks. The top performing soldiers in a five-day event will represent the division at the Corps level competition. In the Republic of Korea, U.S. Army soldiers participate in a Battle Strong Resilience training. 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And in Japan, U.S. Air Force airmen demonstrate hazard detection procedures during post-attack reconnaissance training, the 35th Fighter Wing leadership during a wild weasel walkthrough. These walkthroughs give leadership insight into mission capabilities in support of Pacific theater requirements. This has been your Pacific Pulse. I'm Senior Airman Alana Walker.
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9: In baseball, the Guardians are still alive.
10: Swung on, banged inside the bag at first. Down the right field line, headed toward the corner. Kwan scores, Ramirez scores, DeLauder scores, Adele on his way to third. The throw, the hit first slide, it's a triple! His second triple in the series!
9: You heard it all on the Guardians Radio Network. They outscored the White Sox 9-3 to force a game four that will be on Thursday in Chicago at 8 p.m. Eastern Time. The Brewers are headed back to the NLCS after eliminating the Padres 3-1, and for a second straight year, they're going to take on the Dodgers as L.A. eliminated the Braves in Atlanta, coming out on top 4-1. The Rays swept the Yankees 4-3 to advance to the ALCS for a third time in franchise history. And week five of the NFL kicks off with Thursday Night Football, as the Cowboys will be hosting the Buccaneers.

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13: Always here. Always playing what moves you.

0: say, I've heard a lot about this sponsorship program you Yanks have. Sounds like a right good idea. I'd like to give it a go. To start, I'd tell you what your new place is going to be like, and I wouldn't sugarcoat it. If there's a gaggle of mad fools running about, I'd tell you straight up. Maybe send some clever photos too.
1: Being a good sponsor means providing as much info as you can about your installation, your unit, and your host country. And answering all questions quickly too. But do try to be positive.
0: Me mum would be a good sponsor too, now that I think about it.
2: Ah, Corporal Maminsky, I knew you would come to see the safety soothsayer. See, see.
3: Wow, how did you know?
2: Look into the crystal ball.
3: Okay, yeah.
2: You are riding a motorcycle overseas. A PCS, no?
3: Yeah.
2: But be warned, to ride safe, you must first become acquainted with the local riding environments and host country laws, or else...
3: Or else what?
2: I see you passing cobblestones.
3: Oh, man, I passed cobblestones once. That hurt like
2: kidney stones, you moron. Cobblestones.
3: Oh.
4: This is your News in One. Reporting for AFN Europe, I'm Navy Petty Officer Second Class Sam Wagner. 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Undersecretary of the Air Force Matt Lohmeyer's firsthand visit to Aviano Air Base Italy provided an in-depth look at the airmen and their capabilities that support U.S. and NATO ally objectives across the region. During the visit, Undersecretary Lohmeyer met with base leadership toward key facilities and engaged directly with members of the 31st Fighter Wing, witnessing the teamwork required to generate combat air power from NATO's southern flank.
5: What I've seen here, like I see all across the globe, is that the leadership here is focused on taking care of our people. That means taking care of quality of life initiatives, and it also means making sure that they have the tools and the kit that they need to be successful in doing their jobs, and I think they're doing an outstanding job with that here at Aviano.
4: That was your News in One. I'm Navy Petty Officer Second Class Sam Wagner.
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1: I'm Dave Anthony, Fox News. Up more than 4% this morning after reports that President Trump's considering a new round of bombing against Iran.
2: And just as I promised, I am ensuring that Iran will never have a nuclear weapon. They will. Never. They know that.
1: That was the president at a rally in Texas last night, campaigning for Republicans ahead of the November elections. Russia bombarded Ukraine again overnight, killing at least 30 civilians. One strike hit a bus. The day after, another Russian drone and missile barrage left 22 dead as Ukraine continues drone attacks countering inside Russia, targeting oil refineries, other infrastructure. Secretary of State Marco Rubio is in Portugal, a NATO ally, and said this morning,
3: in the end, we do not believe that there is a military solution to this conflict, to this war. We think this war needs to end in a negotiated settlement, the sooner the better. The United States stands ready to facilitate that.
1: More than 9 months after the U.S. military raid in Venezuela, ousted leader Nicolas Maduro is now jailed in New York along with his wife Celia Flores. They're about to face new charges at a hearing this hour
4: for the alleged torture of Americans detained in Venezuela in recent years. And all this will play out during a previously scheduled bond hearing for Flores, who is trying to be released from jail until trial. So this will add on to the existing cases against both Maduro and Flores.
1: Fox's Nate Foy outside the court. They're already facing drug and weapons charges. Maduro is also accused of narco-terrorism. Hurricane Isaias keeps moving toward the Gulf Coast, and they're stocking up and preparing from the Florida Panhandle to Mississippi.
5: We're expecting this thing to rapidly intensify to a Category 3 hurricane by the time we get to tomorrow, before weakening some, before making landfall, thank goodness. About 500 miles away is where the eye is itself right now.
1: That's Fox Weather's Michael Estime in Mobile, Alabama. Isaias, this is going to hit tomorrow night into Saturday. 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
7: I'm Senior Airman Alana Walker. In Hawaii, U.S. Army soldiers participate in a swim test during the 25th Infantry Division Best Medic competition at Schofield Barracks. The top performing soldiers in a 5-day event will represent the division at the Corps level competition. In the Republic of Korea, U.S. Army soldiers participate in a Battle Strong Resilience training. 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This has been your Pacific Pulse. I'm Senior Airman Alana Walker.
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8: In baseball, the Guardians are still alive.
9: Swung on, banged inside the bag at first. Down the right field line, headed toward the corner. Kwan scores, Ramirez scores, DeLauter scores, Sedell on his way to third. The throw, the hit first slide, it's a triple! His second triple in the series!
8: You heard it all on the Guardians radio network. They outscored the White Sox 9-3 to force a game four that will be on Thursday in Chicago at 8 p.m. Eastern time. The Brewers are headed back to the NLCS after eliminating the Padres 3-1, and for a second straight year, they're going to take on the Dodgers as L.A. eliminated the Braves in Atlanta, coming out on top 4-1. The Rays swept the Yankees 4-3 to advance to the ALCS for a third time in franchise history. And week five of the NFL kicks off with Thursday Night Football as the Cowboys will be hosting the Buccaneers.
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4: 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The operation began less than a month after the September 11th terrorist attacks. The initial campaign sought to disrupt Al-Qaeda, remove the Taliban from power, and deny terrorist organizations a safe haven in Afghanistan. And this has been this week's Reflective Moments of America's Military. 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
7: 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I'm Senior Airman Alana Walker.
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0: Locked On the Eagle.
1: Sherry Preston. Hurricane Isaias churning in the Gulf with the distinction of becoming the first Atlantic hurricane of the season.
2: Dauphin Island in Alabama already experiencing tidal flooding due to the strong winds, with many homes on the water vulnerable to high tide. Oil companies shutting down and evacuating some offshore operations in the Gulf ahead of the storm.
1: That's ABC meteorologist Leslie Lopez in Biloxi, Mississippi. The storm expected to bring 75-mile-an-hour winds and up to 10 inches of rain.

0: Ukraine. The sailors on board the USS Lincoln will today finally be reunited with their families. ABC's Trevor Ault will be on board as the carrier docks in San Diego.
1: The Lincoln spent 265 days without a port visit, the most in naval history, with the deployment later mired by reports of dwindling supplies and low morale. Secretary Hegseth denied those reports, though the Navy has acknowledged the Lincoln strike group has had 8 suicide attempts.
0: At least 33 people were killed in an attack on a city in eastern Ukraine when a Russian bomb hit near a passenger bus. That following an attack on an apartment building near Kyiv that killed more than a dozen. ABC's Ian Pannell.
2: Ukrainians are having to count the dead. They're having to rescue people from the rubble, from the remnants of their lives. They're having to bury the dead. And meanwhile, on the front lines, I mean, Ukrainian troops have actually made some interesting strides forward, pushing the Russians back a little bit. But none of this is decisive.
0: A London judge ruling the search warrants used to seize evidence from former Prince Andrew's properties were unlawful. The search related to Jeffrey Epstein. Lawyers for Krista Pike, the woman who survived Tennessee's attempts to execute her, say she's awake and talking, and her lawyer Randy Spivey says,
3: I think she is angry and confused about everything right now.
0: Checking the markets this hour, the Dow is down 168 points and the S&P is down 21. You're listening to ABC News.
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6: In baseball, the Guardians are still alive.
7: Swung on, banged inside the bag at first, down the right field line, headed toward the corner. Ramirez scores, DeLauder scores, Sedell on his way to third, the throw, the hit, first slide, it's a triple, his second triple in the series.
6: You heard it all on the Guardians radio network. They outscored the White Sox 9-3 to force a game four that will be on Thursday in Chicago at 8 p.m. Eastern time. The Brewers are headed back to the NLCS after eliminating the Padres 3-1, and for a second straight year, they're going to take on the Dodgers as L.A. eliminated the Braves in Atlanta, coming out on top 4-1. The Rays swept the Yankees 4-3 to advance to the ALCS for a third time in franchise history. And week five of the NFL kicks off with Thursday Night Football as the Cowboys will be hosting the Buccaneers.
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0: our inner voice. It's our conscience, our guide to better judgment. Unless, of course, our inner voice happens to be an idiot. Having an inner idiot is never a good thing, especially when it comes to riding a motorcycle.
1: You'll go faster! 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
0: Riding too fast, not paying attention.
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6: I'm Senior Airman Alana Walker. In Hawaii, U.S. Army soldiers participate in a swim test during the 25th Infantry Division Best Medic competition at Schofield Barracks. The top performing soldiers in a five-day event will represent the division at the Corps level competition. In the Republic of Korea, U.S. Army soldiers participate in a Battle Strong Resilience training. The training focuses on physical, mental, nutritional, sleep, and spiritual readiness, providing soldiers with tools to strengthen resilience, improve performance, and maintain readiness. And in Japan, U.S. Air Force airmen demonstrate hazard detection procedures during post-attack reconnaissance training, the 35th Fighter Wing leadership during a wild weasel walkthrough. These walkthroughs give leadership insight into mission capabilities in support of Pacific Theater requirements. This has been your Pacific Pulse. I'm Senior Airman Alana Walker.

0: John Paul Jones was a hero of the American Revolutionary War and is often called the father of the American Navy. Scottish by birth and Virginian by choice, he volunteered early in the War of Independence. During the most famous of his daring naval raids along the British coast, his outgunned ship was on fire and taking on water. When asked if he would admit defeat, he famously replied,
1: "I have not yet begun to fight."
0: In the end, the British commander surrendered. John Paul Jones, an American patriot. John Paul Jones was a hero of the American Revolutionary War and is often called the father of the American Navy. Scottish by birth and Virginian by choice, he volunteered early in the War of Independence. During the most famous of his daring naval raids along the British coast, his outgunned ship was on fire and taking on water. When asked if he would admit defeat, he famously replied,
1: "I have not yet begun to fight."
0: In the end, the British commander surrendered. John Paul Jones, an American patriot.
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0: on the Eagle.
1: Against the ousted Venezuelan leader, Elisa Brady, Fox News, after a court hearing in New York City.
2: Former Venezuelan President Nicolas Maduro and his wife, Celia Flores, were both hit with an additional criminal charge of conspiracy to commit torture on top of the drug trafficking charges they already faced. That's according to a superseding indictment filed in Manhattan federal court. Both were captured by the U.S. military during a middle-of-the-night raid on January 3rd in their home in Caracas before being brought to New York City to answer to the drug charges to which they have pleaded not guilty.
1: Fox's Tanya J. Powers, and outside the courthouse, chants for the release of Celia Flores as her attorneys ask a judge to move her from jail to house arrest because of health issues. Just getting word of a deadly shooting at a federal courthouse in downtown Nashville. Police say a man with a gun tried to open fire and was shot and killed by security. No other details yet. Hurricane Isaias is heading for the U.S. Gulf Coast with a possible landfall tomorrow night.
3: Isaias is expected to bring high winds, lots of rain, and plenty of storm surge to the northern Gulf Coast states. The hurricane warning.

0: reaches from Ocean Springs, Mississippi to near Apalachicola, Florida, and storm surge along the Florida coast could be 5 to 7 feet high.
1: That does not mean every location will see 5 to 7 feet of water. Exactly where the greatest surge occurs will depend on the track and where the center ultimately makes landfall.
0: Scotland Wilson is the meteorologist for Escambia County, Florida. Evacuation orders for certain areas are already posted.
2: Fox's Evan Brown in Miami. After nearly 8 months in space, 4 astronauts are back on Earth.
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2: 2 from NASA, 1 from France, and a Russian just splashing down off the coast of L.A. in a SpaceX capsule that recently brought a new crew to the International Space Station. 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
6: In baseball, the Guardians are still alive.
7: Swung on, banged inside the bag at first. Down the right field line, headed toward the corner. Kwan scores, Ramirez scores, DeLauter scores, Sedell on his way to third. The throw, the hit first slide, it's a triple! His second triple in the series!
6: You heard it all on the Guardians radio network. They outscored the White Sox 9-3 to force a game 4 that will be on Thursday in Chicago at 8 p.m. Eastern time. The Brewers are headed back to the NLCS after eliminating the Padres 3-1, and for a second straight year, they're going to take on the Dodgers as L.A. eliminated the Braves in Atlanta, coming out on top 4-1. The Rays swept the Yankees 4-3 to advance to the ALCS for a third time in franchise history. And week 5 of the NFL kicks off with Thursday Night Football as the Cowboys will be hosting the Buccaneers.

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3: 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I'm Senior Airman Alana Walker.

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0: arrested Venezuelan leader Nicolas Maduro facing new charges outlined by federal prosecutors in a court filing today, alleging Maduro conspired to torture at least three Americans under his leadership. According to the complaint, one victim who was detained for allegedly trying to assassinate Maduro was tortured for days and subjected to toxic chemicals and physical beatings. More from ABC's Aaron Katursky outside court in Lower Manhattan.
1: There's a small group of protesters here denouncing the Maduro regime and also calling for the United States to get involved politically in Venezuela after ousting Maduro and leaving something of a leadership vacuum.
0: Russian leaders downplaying the death of an infectious disease lab worker in Siberia as international calls for answers grow, why more than 200 others in the area are in quarantine. Health experts say it's a suspected case of pneumonic plague. Here's ABC's Elizabeth Schulze.
2: President Trump claims that he has a call set up with President Putin. He pointed to Russia's comments that this is under control and that there are no epidemic risks. Russia's health agency now says that it's finished testing of all the researchers' contacts and found no abnormalities related to infectious disease or dangerous pathogens. And the researcher was vaccinated, they say, against infections she worked with in the lab.
0: Forecasters say Isaias has grown into the first named hurricane of the Atlantic season. ABC's Ginger Zee says the storm expected to make landfall along the Gulf Coast states later this week between Louisiana and the Florida Panhandle, with flooding expected.
3: You have to watch out for surge, big time. This thing's pushing water, no matter what strength it ends up being, on the order of 5 to 7 feet of storm surge from just east of Biloxi.

0: through Mobile Bay, Pensacola, and Destin.
1: In the Pacific, forecasters say Tropical Storm Rachel will make another pass along Southern California with close coastal flood alerts. You're listening.
2: If you've recently inherited an IRA, you may be wondering whether you should cash out or simply hang on to it until you're ready to retire. 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However, a child, grandchild, or anyone considered a non-spouse does not have the option to postpone RMDs. They will have to transfer the money into what is called an inherited IRA or beneficiary IRA. There are two ways to take money from an inherited IRA. 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
4: In baseball, the Guardians are still alive.
5: Swung on, banged inside the bag at first, down the right field line, headed toward the corner. Kwan scores, Ramirez scores, DeLauter scores, Sedell on his way to third. The throw, the hit first slide, it's a triple. His second triple in the series.
4: You heard it all on the Guardians radio network. They outscored the White Sox 9-3 to force a game four that will be on Thursday in Chicago at 8 p.m. Eastern time. The Brewers are headed back to the NLCS after eliminating the Padres 3-1. And for a second straight year, they're going to take on the Dodgers as L.A. eliminated the Braves in Atlanta, coming out on top 4-1. The Rays swept the Yankees 4-3 to advance to the ALCS for a third time in franchise history. And week five of the NFL kicks off with Thursday Night Football as the Cowboys will be hosting the Buccaneers.
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6: This is your News in One. Reporting for AFN Europe, I'm Navy Petty Officer Second Class Sam Wagner. 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During the visit, Undersecretary Lohmeyer met with base leadership toward key facilities and engaged directly with members of the 31st Fighter Wing, witnessing the teamwork required to generate combat air power from NATO's southern flank.
7: What I've seen here, like I see all across the globe, is that the leadership here is focused on taking care of our people. That means taking care of quality of life initiatives, and it also means making sure that they have the tools and the kit that they need to be successful in doing their jobs, and I think they're doing an outstanding job with that here at Aviano.
6: That was your News in One. I'm Navy Petty Officer Second Class Sam Wagner.
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0: 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But when you heard her say,
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0: on for now. I'm Lisa Brady, Fox News. The commander-in-chief appears to be ruling them out before the midterm elections.
1: The U.S. will not be attacking Iran anytime prior to the November 3rd midterm elections, President Trump says. Writing in a social media post, his administration is having productive discussions with the Islamic Republic of Iran. He says U.S. sanctions and a naval blockade will remain in full force, and oil will continue to transit through the Strait of Hormuz. In recent days, the president has signaled he believes the conflict with Iran will end soon with either a deal or renewed airstrikes. The president and other administration officials also say Iran's economy is on the brink of collapse.
0: Fox's Jared Halpern at the White House. The president posting after reports of preparations for possible strikes. President Trump just kicking off a summit celebrating scientific innovation.
2: In the golden age of America, this is the golden age.
0: Honoring tech leaders, including the Microsoft CEO, just hours after the company was suspended from a U.S. visa program accused of abusing it by replacing American workers with foreign workers. Microsoft just out with a statement denying that, saying it looks forward to providing the administration with additional information. Venezuela's ousted leader Nicolas Maduro and his wife, Celia Flores, now face more charges in the U.S., accused in a new indictment of ordering torture and other human rights abuses against thousands of people, including some Americans.
3: Maduro, Flores, and other Venezuelan leaders tried to silence political opposition through murder and threats to murder victims' families, electric shock, asphyxiation, starvation, so-called punishment cells, beatings, and rape.
0: U.S. Attorney Jamie McDonald calls it the epitome of corruption. Maduro and Flores were captured by the U.S. military in January, previously pleading not guilty to other counts. 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
5: I'm Senior Airman Alana Walker. In Hawaii, U.S. Army soldiers participate in a swim test during the 25th Infantry Division Best Medic competition at Schofield Barracks. The top performing soldiers in a five-day event will represent the division at the Corps level competition. In the Republic of Korea, U.S. Army soldiers participate in a battle-strong resilience training. The training focuses on

0: physical, mental, nutritional, sleep, and spiritual readiness, providing soldiers with tools to strengthen resilience, improve performance, and maintain readiness. And in Japan, U.S. Air Force airmen demonstrate hazard detection procedures during post-attack reconnaissance training, the 35th Fighter Wing leadership during a wild weasel walkthrough. These walkthroughs give leadership insight into mission capabilities in support of Pacific Theater requirements. This has been your Pacific Pulse. I'm Senior Airman Alana Walker.
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2: In baseball, the Guardians are still alive.
3: Swung on, banged inside the bag at first. Down the right field line, headed toward the corner. Kwan scores, Ramirez scores, DeLauter scores, Sedell on his way to third. The throw, the hit first slide, it's a triple! His second triple in the series!
2: You heard it all on the Guardians Radio Network. They outscored the White Sox 9-3 to force a game four that will be on Thursday in Chicago at 8 p.m. Eastern Time. The Brewers are headed back to the NLCS after eliminating the Padres 3-1. And for a second straight year, they're going to take on the Dodgers as L.A. eliminated the Braves in Atlanta, coming out on top 4-1. The Rays swept the Yankees 4-3 to advance to the ALCS for a third time in franchise history. And week five of the NFL kicks off with Thursday Night Football as the Cowboys will be hosting the Buccaneers.

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5: 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Army Master Sergeant Gary Gordon and Sergeant First Class Randall Shugart volunteered to defend the survivors at one of the crash sites. They were posthumously awarded the Medal of Honor for their extraordinary heroism. And this has been this week's Reflective Moments of America's Military. 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
1: From ABC News, I'm Michelle Franzen. In San Diego this hour, a long-awaited return of the USS Abraham Lincoln, the carrier along with sailors on board, beginning to pull into port and waiting to reunite with loved ones after a record 10-month deployment extended twice due to the war with Iran. ABC's Trevor Ault is on board the carrier and talked with crew members earlier.
2: The Lincoln spent 265 days without a port visit, the most in naval history, with the deployment later mired by reports of dwindling supplies and low morale. Secretary Hegseth denied those reports, though the Navy has acknowledged the Lincoln strike group has had 8 suicide attempts.
1: President Trump says he will not renew military strikes against Iran until after the midterm elections. He's been campaigning for candidates locked in tight congressional races last night in Texas to help Republican Ken Paxton. President Trump urging his supporters last night to hold out a little longer, he says, for fuel and other costs from the war with Iran to come down. Here's ABC's Karen Waugh.
3: Trump last night defended the war against Iran, once again suggesting Iran, if left alone, could attack California. Trump promising the war will be over soon and prices will come down.
4: You watch those oil prices come down like a rock.
3: It can't come soon enough for truckers paying sky-high diesel prices. At least 16 trucking companies have filed for bankruptcy since late August.
1: Isaias is now the first named hurricane of the Atlantic season. That storm expected to make landfall along the Gulf Coast states between Louisiana and the Florida Panhandle this weekend. ABC News meteorologist Samara Theodore says tornadoes and flooding due to storm surge are also in the mix.
5: We could see a maximum of 10 inches. Some spots could see as high as 10 plus inches, over a foot of rain, in fact. Significant flooding possible from Mobile to Monroeville, Enterprise, Pensacola, right on over to Panama City.
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7: I'm Senior Airman Alana Walker. In Hawaii, U.S. Army soldiers participate in a swim test during the 25th Infantry Division Best Medic competition at Schofield Barracks. 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This has been your Pacific Pulse. I'm Senior Airman Alana Walker.
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1: In baseball, the Guardians are still alive.
2: Swung on, banged inside the bag at first. Down the right field line, headed toward the corner. Kwan scores, Ramirez scores, DeLauter scores, Sedell on his way to third. The throw, the hit first slide, it's a triple! His second triple in the series!
1: You heard it all on the Guardians radio network. They outscored the White Sox 9-3 to force a game four that will be on Thursday in Chicago at 8 p.m. Eastern time. The Brewers are headed back to the NLCS after eliminating the Padres 3-1, and for a second straight year, they're going to take on the Dodgers as L.A. eliminated the Braves in Atlanta, coming out on top 4-1. The Rays swept the Yankees 4-3 to advance to the ALCS for a third time in franchise history. And week five of the NFL kicks off with Thursday Night Football as the Cowboys will be hosting the Buccaneers.
3: Yeah. AFN the Eagle.
4: Serving America's best. One track at a time.

0: I'm approaching the intersection.
1: Copy that. Advise you to move to crosswalk.
0: Roger.
1: Unexpected traffic coming from left.
0: Roger. Oh, whoa. Oh, bicycles.
1: Pull back. Pull back.
0: That was close.
1: Wait for the light. Wait for it.
2: Okay, crossing the street isn't that big a deal. But traffic can differ, sometimes drastically, from country to country, making it more challenging.
1: You got the light. Go.
0: Right. Mission accomplished. Over and out.
1: Whatever.
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4: Jim? 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
5: 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You can get the full report from investor.gov. 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

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Girl, you used to ride in the rinky dink. I'm the one put you in Eliante. Fashion over water, I put you on the runway. You was rocking Coach bags, got you Sinead. 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
1: Is spreading along the Gulf Coast. John Lee Sabrady, Fox News. As Hurricane Isaias approaches, a state of emergency in Florida.
2: You are going to see potential for storm surge all the way down the Florida Panhandle. You will start to see a risk of tornadoes prior to the eye of the storm reaching landfall.
1: Governor Ron DeSantis says there will be impacts with a projected landfall along the northern Gulf Coast late tomorrow or early Saturday. Storm warnings from the Florida Panhandle to Louisiana. Right now, the storm is centered less than 350 miles south of the Mississippi River. Home at last for the USS Abraham Lincoln, arriving back in San Diego Bay after months of supporting operations against Iran.
3: As dozens of sailors stood atop the aircraft carrier, the Lincoln left last November bound for the Pacific, but was redirected to the Middle East after the U.S. and Israel launched the conflict with Iran in February. Relieved by the USS George Washington in late August, the Lincoln began its journey home, its record-long deployment of 265 uninterrupted days at sea, drawing national attention amid reports of psychological stress among the crew and severe supply shortages. The Navy revealing among the first to disembark were 64 fathers meeting their babies for the first time.
1: Fox's Christian Goodwin, Secretary Pete Hegseth flew out to that carrier yesterday, giving the crew a presidential unit citation. President Trump says the U.S. will not be attacking Iran anytime before the midterm elections, also posting that productive discussions are being held.
4: He says U.S. sanctions and a naval blockade will remain in full force, and oil will continue to transit through the Strait of Hormuz. In recent days, the president has signaled he believes the conflict with Iran will end soon with either a deal or renewed airstrikes.
1: Fox's Jared Halpern at the White House. Publicly, Iran remains defiant. A mixed finish on Wall Street. The Dow up 51 points at the bell. 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
5: This is your Pacific Pulse. I'm Sergeant Dominic Smith. In the Republic of Korea, Kang Shin-chol, the ROC Minister of National Defense, has visited USFK headquarters on Camp Humphreys. This marked his first visit to emphasize his focus on the importance of the alliance. U.S. Army soldiers have conducted the U.S. Army Pacific Validation for the 59th Annual Philip A. Connelly Competition at Joint Base Lewis-McChord. During the training, soldiers operated a drone to showcase emergency resupply training via sling load operations. Finally, in Hawaii, U.S. Navy sailors have paid respects to Gold Star families during the Bells Across America event at Joint Base Pearl Harbor Hickam. The ceremony honored the fallen service members commemorating their life and service. This has been your Pacific Pulse. I'm U.S. Army Sergeant Dominic Smith.
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7: Guardians and White Sox play Game 4 of their American League Divisional Series tonight in Chicago. It's on TBS. It starts at 8 o'clock Eastern Time. White Sox up 2-1 in the best-of-five series. The latest proposal from Major League Baseball to the Players Union as they negotiate a new CBA includes shortening the regular season from 162 games to 154 games. The proposal also includes expanding the Divisional Series matchups to a best-of-seven. ESPN reports Broncos head coach Sean Payton will take on an expanded role in offensive play calling. Offensive coordinator Davis Webb has been the play caller for the first four games of the season. According to multiple

0: reports, Ravens quarterback Lamar Jackson was not seen at practice for the second straight day as he is dealing with an ankle injury. Ja'Marr Chase on the practice field for the Bengals, but remains in concussion protocol. No practice for his teammate, wide receiver T. Higgins. Limited practice for wide receiver Malik Nabers, who is back at practice after missing yesterday with a sore knee.
1: Fresh music. Familiar voice.
2: Yeah. AFN.

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9: This is your News in One. Reporting for AFN Europe, I'm Navy Petty Officer Second Class Jordan Brown. Gone, but never forgotten. Three World War II veterans met with King Philippe of Belgium and U.S. Ambassador to Belgium Bill White at the Henri Chapelle American Cemetery for a memorial service. Frank Steller, Truman Christian, and Russell Satizon stood alongside King Philippe and other distinguished guests during a wreath-laying ceremony, honoring the nearly 8,000 fallen service members buried in the cemetery. King Philippe addressed the veterans directly, expressing his appreciation for their attendance while remembering those who made the ultimate sacrifice.
10: We are deeply moved by your willingness to join us today. Your presence sends us a clear message. The history forged by all these heroes must remain alive and etched in our memories.
9: The crew visited the grave sites of their fallen comrades, commemorating a legacy of courage that continues to unite the U.S. and Belgium today. That was your News in One. I'm Navy Petty Officer Second Class Jordan Brown.

0: 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Consider this real-life example. The DODIG received a call that an agency charged excessive fees on a unit. An audit revealed policies were needed to document expenses. As a result of the call and investigation, the agency found ways to save millions every year. 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The DODIG received a call that an agency charged excessive fees on a unit. An audit revealed policies were needed to document expenses. As a result of the call and investigation, the agency found ways to save millions every year. Report fraud, waste, and abuse through your chain of command. If you can't, use the DODIG hotline, dodig.mil/hotline.
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0: News. I'm Michelle Franzen. After a record 10-month deployment, including two extended tours during the war with Iran, sailors on board the USS Lincoln pulled into port in San Diego to cheers. Sailors and crews were welcomed by the crowds, cheering their return. ABC News has confirmed that 8 crew members attempted suicide during the grueling deployment and reports of shortages on board. ABC's Trevor Ault is on the carrier.
1: There was a stretch, we're told from officials, in which they worked for 116 hours straight getting planes on and off of this carrier. One after another, 13,000 flights over that 10-month stretch, and that included 260-plus days without a port visit. That is the longest in the history of the Navy.
0: President Trump says he is not renewing military strikes against Iran until at least after the midterm elections. The Trump administration suspended Microsoft's visa program for workers coming to the U.S. to live and work using H-1B visas. Vice President J.D. Vance in D.C. today accusing the tech company of fraud.
2: Thanks to an ongoing investigation, we have decided to suspend the PERM program for Microsoft, which means they will no longer be able to apply they'll no longer be able to take those H-1Bs and apply for permanent resident status within the United States of America.
0: Microsoft has not commented. The first named Atlantic hurricane storm of the season, Isaias, continues to gain strength. That storm expected to target U.S. Gulf states and the Florida Panhandle this weekend with powerful storm surge. Florida Governor Ron DeSantis issuing a state of emergency order for 25 counties and warning residents that power outages are likely with this storm.
3: The problem for us in the Panhandle is that northeast side of the storm is the dirty side of the storm. So if it hits Mobile Bay, you know, we're going to get a lot of storm surge in Pensacola, Santa Rosa, probably even like Okaloosa.
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4: Newscast. The Space Force has finished bringing in new members from the Air National Guard and Air Force Reserve. Those 250 former airmen will serve as its first part-time guardians. They're part of an experiment to see if the Space Force can be more flexible than other services. Officials hope making it easier to switch between full-time and part-time will keep troops in uniform longer. The Air Force is considering giving commercial companies access to its test ranges. The head of the Air Force Test Center says he's learning from the Army, which announced it would open some ranges over the summer. The change would help companies without their own test facilities develop new products for the military. The Air Force can also learn from Eglin Air Force Base, its major test hub in Florida. Airmen there have already tried working with contractors in new ways that could be used across the service. Find these stories and more at federalnewsnetwork.com. I'm Eric White.
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7: News just in from the NFL is Denver Broncos head coach Sean Payton has told members of the media he will take over the play calling duties from offensive coordinator Davis Webb. Broncos face the Chargers coming up in week 5. Week 5 starts tonight with the Buccaneers and Cowboys. Cowboys activated left guard Tyler Smith from injured reserve. Some quarterbacking news. Jaden Daniels is good to go for the Commanders against the Giants. While no practice today for Ravens quarterback Lamar Jackson. He missed his second straight practice because of an ankle injury. Eagles running back Saquon Barkley wasn't at practice today. Neither was Bears running back Kyle Manungai. DeAndre Swift practiced on a limited basis for Chicago. No practice again for Patriots corner Christian Gonzalez. Game 4 of the ALDS, Guardians and White Sox coming up at 8 o'clock Eastern time tonight. White Sox up 2-1 in the best of 5 series. And ESPN reports Las Vegas Aces forward Asia Wilson will be named the WNBA's MVP. It'll be her third straight MVP award and fifth overall for her.

0: What are you up to?
1: Just posting some pictures from today's patrol.
0: Yeah, it was a pretty intense patrol.
1: Indeed it was. But I'm not posting any of those pictures.
0: Why not?
1: Well, I don't want to give away our activities.
0: Well, just make sure your profile's private.
1: You still never know who can see. Plus, my family sees these pictures.
0: Hmm. Yeah, I see your point. Oh, that's a good picture. It's that kid that beat you in soccer.
1: Whatever, man.
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0: here.
1: 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We call him Blabby on account of he blabbers on about, well, we don't know. 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
2: Did you hear about Buster? 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
3: 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Hashtag inquiring minds.
2: He posted up a photo of himself twerking, and he claimed he was imitating the captain. Hashtag should have thought twice. Hashtag posting it up for the world to see.
3: Hashtag posting it up for my CO to see.
2: Now Buster's up for some UCMJ action. Hashtag I can't believe I'm in trouble for this. Hashtag this could have been avoided.
3: That's what happens when you don't think before you post. Hashtag stupid is and stupid does.
4: Guys,
3: yeah, top.
4: Hashtag it's getting pretty annoying.
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6: I'm Sergeant Dominic Smith. In the Republic of Korea, Kang Shin-chol, the ROK Minister of National Defense, has visited USFK headquarters on Camp Humphreys. This marked his first visit to emphasize his focus on the importance of the alliance. U.S. Army soldiers have conducted the U.S. Army Pacific Validation for the 59th Annual Philip A. Connelly Competition at Joint Base Lewis-McChord. During the training, soldiers operated a drone to showcase emergency resupply training via sling load operations. Finally, in Hawaii, U.S. Navy SEALers have paid respects to Gold Star families during the Bells Across America event at Joint Base Pearl Harbor Hickam. The ceremony honored the fallen service members commemorating their life and service. This has been your Pacific Pulse. I'm U.S. Army Sergeant Dominic Smith.
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0: shall pass.
1: What?
0: None shall pass, unless they are to answer this question correctly. What beeth the difference twixt a general power of attorney and a special power of attorney?
1: I can't be bothered with this. I am King Arthur. Have at you.
2: It would appear that the king didn't know that a general power of attorney grants almost unlimited authority, whereas a special power of attorney restricts that authority. Visit your legal office for more information.
0: Just merely a flesh wound!
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0: listening. I'm Lisa Lucera, Fox News. Hurricane Isaias is now a Category 2 storm as Florida Governor Ron DeSantis declares a state of emergency for 25 counties in the northern part of the state.
1: A hurricane warning is in effect for the Mississippi Gulf Coast, coastal Alabama, and the western and central Florida panhandle. Tropical storm warnings are in place for other parts of Louisiana, Mississippi, and Florida. Florida Governor Ron DeSantis told impacted residents to be prepared.
2: On the east, it's going to extend throughout the Florida panhandle. You know, not necessarily the same intensity as the eye, but you are going to see potential for storm surge all the way down the Florida panhandle. You will start to see a risk of tornadoes prior to the eye of the storm reaching landfall.
1: Landfall in the U.S. was expected Friday evening or early Saturday.
0: Fox's Jessica Rosenthal, Georgia Governor Brian Kemp.
3: It looks like we're going to be on the dirty side or the east side of this storm, so there's a strong wind threat for our state.
0: Isaias is the latest arriving hurricane of the Atlantic season. It's expected to weaken quickly after making landfall. The Pentagon says the firing squad execution of convicted Fort Hood shooter Nidal Malik Hassan will be live streamed. War Secretary Pete Hegseth told Real America's Voice News the execution would take place at Fort Hood on December 3rd. Hassan, an Army psychologist, shouted Allahu Akbar, then opened fire at a medical building on the base in 2009, where soldiers were waiting online for medical clearance to be deployed, killing 13 and wounding 32 others. After a record 265 days at sea, the USS Lincoln back in port in San Diego Bay. Commanding officer Captain Daniel Keeler downplaying reports of problems on the aircraft carrier.
4: Everything that we went through is in the normal spectrum of what you might expect to see on an aircraft carrier. And it's even more remarkable because that was in combat.
0: America's listening to Fox News.
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6: I'm Sergeant Dominic Smith. In the Republic of Korea, Kang Shin-chol, the ROC Minister of National Defense, has visited USFK headquarters on Camp Humphreys. This marked his first visit to emphasize his focus on the importance of the alliance. U.S. Army soldiers have conducted the U.S. Army Pacific Validation for the 59th Annual Philip A. Connelly Competition at Joint Base Lewis-McChord. During the training, soldiers operated a drone to showcase emergency resupply training via sling load operations. Finally, in Hawaii, U.S. Navy sailors have paid respects to Gold Star families during the Bells Across America event at Joint Base Pearl Harbor Hickam. The ceremony honored the fallen service members commemorating their life and service. This has been your Pacific Pulse. I'm U.S. Army Sergeant Dominic Smith.
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8: News just in from the NFL as Denver Broncos head coach Sean Payton has told members of the media he will take over the play calling duties from offensive coordinator Davis Webb. Broncos face the Chargers coming up in week 5. Week 5 starts tonight with the Buccaneers and Cowboys. Cowboys activated left guard Tyler Smith from injured reserve. Some quarterbacking news. Jaden Daniels is good to go for the Commanders against the Giants. While no practice today for Ravens quarterback Lamar Jackson, he missed his second straight practice because of an ankle injury. Eagles running back Saquon Barkley wasn't at practice today. Neither was Bears running back Kyle Manungai. DeAndre Swift practiced on a limited basis for Chicago. No practice again for Patriots corner Christian Gonzalez. Game 4 of the ALDS, Guardians and White Sox coming up at 8 o'clock Eastern time tonight. White Sox up 2-1 in the best of 5 series. And ESPN reports Las Vegas Aces forward Asia Wilson will be named the WNBA's MVP. It'll be her third straight MVP award and fifth overall for her career.
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0: about.
1: Oh, man, you don't know?
0: What is this? 128 likes? Who posted these?
1: You don't remember? You did. That's what happens when you drink too much.
0: I've got to take these down.
1: No.
2: 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Embarrassing photos may be harder to forget once seen.
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2: This is your News in One. Reporting for AFN Europe, I'm Navy Petty Officer Second Class Jordan Brown. Gone, but never forgotten. Three World War II veterans met with King Philippe of Belgium and U.S. Ambassador to Belgium Bill White at the Henri Chapelle American Cemetery for a memorial service. Frank Steller, Truman Christian, and Russell Satizon stood alongside King Philippe and other distinguished guests during a wreath-laying ceremony, honoring the nearly 8,000 fallen service members buried in the cemetery. King Philippe addressed the veterans directly, expressing his appreciation for their attendance while remembering those who made the ultimate sacrifice.
3: We are deeply moved by your willingness to join us today. Your presence sends us a clear message. The history forged by all these heroes must remain alive and etched in our memories.
2: The crew visited the grave sites of their fallen comrades, commemorating a legacy of courage that continues to unite the U.S. and Belgium today. That was your News in One. I'm Navy Petty Officer Second Class Jordan Brown.
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2: 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Ha! Ben Franklin, go fly a kite.
0: 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Where are my keys?
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0: Up
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0: You go.
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0: to prepare for Hurricane Isaias and has issued a mandatory evacuation of coastal tourists and visitors. That means all non-residents, tourists, and visitors in a two-county area have to evacuate immediately.
1: We often hear in emergency management, hope for the best, prepare for the worst. That is the approach we need with this particular storm system. After all, we only want to see one tide roll this weekend.
0: The sailors on board the USS Abraham Lincoln are finally getting to see their families. The Lincoln docking in San Diego after floating for 10 months without a port call. It's the longest in naval history. The sailors deployed to the Middle East as part of the Iran War. The development came under scrutiny after some sailors developed suicidal ideation. ABC's Louis Martinez says military officials have made changes in the next deployment for sailors on board the USS Theodore Roosevelt.
2: They are looking at practical matters, but then there's the human element. And yes, they have learned a lot about how to ensure that the quality of life for the sailors is at the forefront, and not just in mental health, but also in whatever supplies and needs that they may have.
0: Proposing a big schedule change, the league looking to shorten the regular season to 154 games from 162 starting in 2029. We're also thinking of expanding the division series to a best of seven in a plan to give players during collective bargaining today. You're listening?
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4: I'm Sergeant Dominic Smith. In the Republic of Korea, Kang Shin-chol, the ROK Minister of National Defense, has visited USFK headquarters on Camp Humphreys. This marked his first visit to emphasize his focus on the importance of the alliance. U.S. Army soldiers have conducted the U.S. Army Pacific Validation for the 59th Annual Philip A. Connelly Competition at Joint Base Lewis-McChord. During the training, soldiers operated a drone to showcase emergency resupply training via sling load operations. Finally, in Hawaii, U.S. Navy sailors have paid respects to Gold Star families during the Bells Across America event at Joint Base Pearl Harbor Hickam. The ceremony honored the fallen service members commemorating their life and service. This has been your Pacific Pulse. I'm U.S. Army Sergeant Dominic Smith.
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5: Denver Broncos head coach Sean Payton has taken over the play calling in the Mile High City.
6: We'll make a change offensively. I'll call the plays. I've done this long enough where I know when I have a future head coach, and he's going to be one. Davis is all in with the game plan, just like we've been operating, and he'll be down on the field with me.
5: Payton with the announcement as he's taking the play calling duties from offensive coordinator Davis Webb. Broncos have the Chargers coming up on Sunday. Chargers wide receiver Ladd McConkey did not practice today. Neither did Eagles running back Saquon Barkley, Ravens quarterback Lamar Jackson, Patriots corner Christian Gonzalez, or Bills wide receiver DJ Moore. Tonight, week five starts with the Buccaneers and Cowboys at 8:15 Eastern. At 8 o'clock Eastern, it's game four of the ALDS between the Guardians and White Sox. Asia Wilson of the Aces, according to ESPN, will win her fifth WNBA MVP honor and third in a row for Wilson.
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fading. Mr. Ray, are you somebody? Mr. Ray, are you somebody?

0: So I got my 2 mile run in. I think I'm ready for my PT test.
1: Yeah, I got this paper for the copier. I'm ready for a nap.
0: You what?
1: I had to go all the way to the supply room to get it.
0: Wait, you're that exhausted from carrying a ream of paper?
1: Hey, 2 reams, okay? That's like 1,000 sheets all the way down the hall.
0: Dude, you'll never be able to pass a PT test. Just 20 minutes of exercise a day would make a big difference. Before you know it, you'll be able to carry a whole box of paper.
1: Oh, cool.
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0: are so glad to meet you. Now, Susie, we're going to do what the nice lady says.
1: Listen up, short round. We're going to start off with 500 one-handed push-ups. Got that?
0: Thanks anyway.
2: If you want your kids to live a healthy life, it doesn't have to be like they're in training for one of those freaky reality shows. It can be as simple as planning family outings that involve physical activity. Children who are physically active are less likely to develop problems with their weight.
3: 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These remarkable instruments.
4: 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Let's skip down to where it says all information stored on laptops, tablets, and removable media to be given the same care as stuff on your government desktop and network systems, okay?
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1: At the Gulf. I'm Lisa Lacerra, Fox News. Hurricane Isaias is now a Category 2 storm. Maximum sustained winds now at 100 miles per hour. Florida Governor Ron DeSantis declaring a state of emergency for 25 counties in the northern part of the state.
2: You are going to see potential for storm surge all the way down the Florida Panhandle. You will start to see a risk of tornadoes prior to the eye of the